1017, The Beach. Hour 2 of the Cannon Show is on for August 13th. If you've got a birthday today, you share one. Well, you share it with my niece. I'm sure you're honored to hear that.

0: 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Who's riding with the show today?
1: This is Fish.
0: I'm sorry, ma'am. Did you say fish?
1: Close, with a T.
0: Oh, Tish. That's much less weird. But if you were a fish, what kind would you be?
1: An angelfish.
0: Well played.

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You found the Cannon Show. We were going to have Alex Warren on the show. He's going to be here in a few days, but in the meantime, while he's sick or whatever his excuse was today, Niall Horan is going to be chilling with us next hour. So if you got any questions,

1017, The Beach. It's Cannon. We're so glad to have you here, and we're glad to have a little surprise guest today. We didn't know he was going to be on, but we're honored to have Niall Horan. He's

0: 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Niall Horan's hanging out. We'll be back tomorrow with Niall, and I want to hear about you and Louis Capaldi smearing Oreos all over your naked bodies. I'll leave everyone with that visual.
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1017, The Beach. It's Cannon. Thank you for listening to the show. 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
0: 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His name was Franz. He's a plumber, and apparently he doesn't work there anymore.
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0: 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Shoutouts on the way, but you get your very own, man. Tell people your story.
1: Hey, yo, this is Brando. I'm calling from Mass Gouging Treatment Center. My 28-day sober.
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1017 The Beach. Thank you for all your shout outs. Today it was real. 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Is it the weekend yet? 800 669

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Hour 5 of the Cannon Show is on our final hour together. At the end of the hour, we always spread a little love. If you've got someone you'd like to show some love to today, 800-669-1010. 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

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So Niall Horan's going to be back tomorrow, and he's really good friends with Lewis Capaldi, and they've found an interesting way to bond as friends. You'll enjoy this story. He'll tell it tomorrow on The Cannon Show.

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3: Me not working hard. 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Or better yet, go to Times Square.

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2: 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Explain.
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0: Only in radio can you go to an official event with the biggest names and personalities in the business, and a crazed, possibly unstable fan is allowed to pay to be there with them.
1: It is honestly like, it was like an industry conference.
2: Yeah. It was, and there was zero security.
1: It was not a fan thing.
0: It's Brooke and Jeffrey in the morning, because if you didn't know, our entire show just flew out to attend this national radio convention.
1: Yeah.
0: For people who work in radio.
2: Yeah, like the big people in radio.
1: I think it's like every industry has conventions, right?
2: Yeah.
1: I would never go to like the...
2: Real estate.
0: So you can meet other radio personalities, the executives, you rub elbows, and whoever's in charge lets some random unhinged listener pay so he could show up and not just show up, sit in on the presentations, get up on stage, and pitch ideas to the other radio people.
1: You know, though?
0: A listener.
2: Dude, this is everyone listening. You guys would want to pitch us phone tap ideas, prank my people. This would have been it.
0: Send an email, though.
1: Yes.
0: Don't fly out to the radio convention.
1: I'm sorry. You are hating on him, but he showed up with Pringles in the morning.
2: Yeah, he did. He had snacks.
1: And Oreos. He tried to throw non-sponsored parties inside his hotel room where he invited Alexis.
3: I spent way too much time talking to this man thinking he was important.
2: Way too much time in his room.
1: Alexis, he couldn't even lure Alexis with a bottle of peach schnapps.
0: I mean,
2: she did
1: he was trying.
0: Does that happen in the film industry? Does it happen in TV?
1: No.
0: Only in radio would this occur.
1: Because we respect our listeners.
2: Yeah.
0: Oh, sure. Can you get that sentence out without laughing?
1: I mean, it was like $500 per person. Yeah. Like our company paid for us to go, which is typically what happens.
0: Well, he's not going to have to pay $500 again because he won free tickets to next year's convention when he won that dumb game show.
3: Picked to go on stage.
2: I have no idea.
0: Look, I knew this wasn't going to be totally...
3: funny.
0: I knew it wasn't going to be totally legit when they made Brooke a featured guest speaker at it, but wow, just when you think you've lost all respect for this industry.
2: Yeah.
1: I loved it, Jeff. It was the highlight of my
3: weekend. He was the highlight, honestly, for sure.
2: More people knew who he was than we did.
3: Like, you're right, honestly, he was popular.
1: And he gave me more talking points in like uncomfortable small talk conversations than the weather ever has.
2: And he was so nice to me.
1: I'm just saying, you better be scared. He may be replacing us soon.
0: Wow. The bar has been lowered to a whole new level. And we're going to stoop even lower than that and do the shot collar question of the day. I mean, what's not respectable about strapping a dog collar on your neck and shocking each other all morning long? We're the epitome of class.
2: Hey. He pitched us this idea.
1: Yeah.
0: Am I right, Jake?
4: You're right. Saddle up and holster those six shooters, because today we're celebrating the birthday of an old American folk hero, Annie Oakley.
1: Oh, let's go, Annie.
4: She starred in Buffalo Bill's Wild West show and could shoot the wings off a fly while wearing a blindfold and chugging a bottle of moonshine.
1: That's right, girl.
4: But Annie wasn't just a root-tootin', gun-slingin' baddie. She also became the focus of a very popular musical called Annie, Get Your Gun.
1: Yeah.
0: Oh, yeah.
2: Wait, I need to see that one.
4: So today, we're gonna immortalize Annie.

0: and his epic rise to Broadway fame with a special Name That Musical edition of Plenty of 20. We'll go around the room and I'll give you some hints about a famous musical or play, and you just have to name it correctly to stay in the game.
1: Do we have to sing it since it's a musical?
0: Please don't. Okay. We'll start with the woman who's less into sharpshooters and more into vodka pineapple shooters.
2: Wow.
0: That's Alexis.
3: Tequila pineapple, but it's
1: fine. My God.
4: Tequila pineapple.
1: She did order that.
0: Alexis, you're not permitted any help from the rest of the room on this question. This musical was based off the 1995 novel by Gregory Maguire called Wicked. What musical is it?
1: What?
3: Wicked, Jake.
4: It is the same thing.
1: Why would you name the book?
3: Is it a trick question?
4: I think it is a trick
2: question. I feel
4: like
2: it's a trick.
1: No,
0: based
1: it's
0: off
1: real.
0: The novel Wicked, Alexa said Wicked, that is...
4: Yes, okay, good. You jerk, Jake. I was overthinking that.
3: We're all like, wait.
0: We're one for one. We're over to Brooke.
1: Yep.
0: Brooke, Disney tried their hand and were successful launching this play after the movie came out in 1992.
1: Oh, I already know.
0: Go ahead.
1: The Lion King.
4: What?
0: Incorrect.
1: What?
0: What? Would you like me to finish the question?
1: Okay, finish the question.
0: I'll finish the question for you, Brooke. It may or may not have been inspired by real life events that took place in 1899.
4: Oh, the monkey lifted the baby.
1: I know.
0: Would you like
1: Newsies.
0: To answer? Yeah, it's Newsies.
2: Okay. Brooke did like jazz hands while she answered that.
1: I love Newsies. Yeah, I sing every song.
2: We
1: it's
2: all remember you telling us that when you turned 50. You got all hot for the boys in their cuffed plaid knickers.
1: I'm not 50, Jeff. Don't do that.
2: Okay.
1: You are coming hot today.
0: So the Newsies movie.

0: Les Miserables is incorrect, Jose. Different French novel. I'm looking for The Phantom of the Opera.
1: Oh, my favorite one.
0: We're over to Jeffrey now.
2: Okay.
0: Jeffrey, this famous musical opened in 1959 and it closed in 1963, just 4 years. It was so popular that an unforgettable movie was made from it, but be careful because it could be a trap. What was it?
2: So popular, but it only ran for 4 years?
0: Mm-hmm. The movie was way more popular than
1: if
0: the
1: you
0: show.
1: Need a suggestion, I have one for you called Les Miserables.
2: Okay, sure. Well, extremely popular musical turned movie, give me Cats.
1: Oh, is that it? Oh.
0: Cats? Incorrect. Ran for way longer than 4 years.
3: I think trap was the key word there.
0: Yeah, I said trap.
2: Cat trap.
3: There's no cat trap.
0: Thinking of the Von Trapp family singers in The Sound of Music.
2: Oh, you gave me the Nazi question. Cool.
0: Wow, again, very fun. I don't do this on purpose.
2: Sure you don't, Jake.
0: Von Trapps were famously not Nazis. Let's go over to Alexis now. Alexis, this play opened on Broadway in 2011 is still going strong for its satirical examination of religious beliefs.
4: Oh, the Book of Mormon.
0: The Book of Mormon is correct. All right, Brooke. We're over to you.
3: Take her down.
0: This musical was set at fictional Rydell High in 1959.
3: Greece.
0: All right.
5: I was hoping she was.
0: All right, we're on to sudden death now. Alexis, it's up to you. You get this right, you win. You get it wrong, and Brooke wins.
5: Okay.
0: This musical was adapted by Walt Disney Pictures and it became an Academy Award-winning 1991 animated musical film.
5: Oh, I don't know. What other Disney plays? There's Mary Poppins is a Disney play. That's old, though.
3: There's really old Aladdin.
5: Beauty and the Beast.
1: I'm rooting for you.
0: Beauty and the Beast is correct. That means Alexis has won today's edition of...
5: That is so wrong.
0: Plenty of 20.
2: Oh, my God.
1: She's the most musical person on the show, right, Jeff?
5: I hide my singing talents.
2: And so she gets to choose who gets shocked while singing Grease Lightning from the play Grease.
5: I mean, Jeff, you should know musicals. Yeah, this is embarrassing.
3: It was a little bit of a disappointment.
2: All right, if I have to showcase my abilities, I will.
3: Yeah.
2: Go Grease Lightning, you're burning up the quarter mile.
1: Grease Lightning, go Grease Lightning.
2: Go Grease Lightning, you're coasting through the heat lap.
3: Oh, man.
5: That's good.
1: I haven't seen that in a while.
2: You want Supreme? That's what it is. That's your shot collar question of the day. Your phone tap is coming up in just a few minutes.
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9: Hello?
10: Hi, I'm calling from the Department of Licensing. My name is Juice Chambers. Is this Jason?
9: Yes, is he?
10: Great. So this is in regards to your personalized license plate request you submitted. You emailed us asking to appeal the rejection.
9: Yeah, I did. I didn't understand why, so.
10: Oh, right. You didn't understand. Okay. Well, maybe I can give you a little more clarification on that.
9: Yeah, clarification would be great.
10: Okay. I got a few papers on my desk here. Let me just find yours. Oh, here we go. I believe yours was Tushy. T-U-S-H-Y.
9: No.
10: Now, listen. No, we do appreciate cheeks here of all kinds, you can understand why it was rejected, right?
9: That's not mine. Oh. Mine was snooze.
10: Oh, okay. Yes, snooze. S-N-U-U-Z.
9: I see. Okay. That's how I requested it.
10: Uh-huh. Got it. So the reason we rejected snooze, it implies that you're promoting sleeping while driving.
9: What?
10: That's not good.
9: That's not a thing. What are you talking about?
10: Oh, it most certainly is a thing. Oh. Yeah, if people are driving behind you and they see snooze, they might think it's okay to put their car in cruise control. Just close their eyes. Take a little snooze. Get it? So, sorry, no one... but decisions are final. So
9: nobody would ever think that. The name snooze was my nickname.
10: Oh, you're

0: Claiming nickname.
1: Yeah,
0: I've heard that before.
1: It's true. My buddies gave me it in college because we'd party a lot and I'd sleep through classes.
0: Wow, that's even worse than I thought. Drinking, doing drugs, sleeping behind the wheel.
1: That's not what it was, lady, okay?
0: You know what? It doesn't even matter now. It doesn't matter because we've already assigned you a different personalized license plate.
1: What?
0: From now on, you're going to be Sad Boy 1.
1: I don't want to be Sad Boy.
0: You're not. You're Sad Boy 1.
1: I don't want to be Sad Boy anything, any number.
0: How about I Love Bread? That's L-U-V.
1: Oh, my God.
0: That's pretty hip.
1: Don't try to force me into a personalized license plate. I don't want to be Bread Guy or Sad Boy.
0: Again, okay? Sad Boy 1, because we already have a Sad Boy 2.
1: I don't care. Just refund my money.
0: You know, I am pretty good at reading human emotions. You sound irritated.
1: Oh, really?
0: I don't want to leave things this way. So I've had one tucked away for a special occasion just like this.
1: What? I'm probably not going to like it.
0: You're going to be so happy. What about Bruh 420?
1: Bruh 420?
0: Yeah.
1: Bruh 420? Are you kidding me?
0: You love it, don't you?
1: No, you won't let me have snooze, but you will like let me have an obvious drug holiday reference? Are you kidding?
0: I'll have you know that Bruh 420 is not a drug reference.
1: It totally is.
0: My colleague, who I trust with my life, told me it's a Lord of the Rings movie quote.
1: What?
0: That's why it's so popular.
1: The guy is messing with you.
0: Now, I've actually never seen the movie, but apparently they say bruh a lot in it.
1: No, they do not.
0: And they reference the ring size, which is 4x20.
1: I've seen the movie. That's a lie.
0: You are about to be really embarrassed because I'm going to call him in right now. Hey, Max.
2: What?
0: Pick up line 4. He doesn't believe me.
2: Oh, sup, bruh?
1: What the hell is happening?
2: You don't like the 420 idea? You're lost, bro. You're taking an L.
1: This is the Lord of the Rings guy?
2: Yeah, hey, we should give you the phone tap plate. Because you're on the radio right now. Do you get it? Like a prank
1: what?
2: Phone call.
1: No.
2: Yeah, dude.
1: No.
0: This is actually Brooke from the radio show Brooke and Jeffrey in the Morning.
2: Yeah, I'm Jose, man.
0: We're doing a phone tap on you.
1: Guys, I was about to throw my phone through my window. I swear to God.
0: Your girlfriend Erin set you up. She said you were frustrated because they rejected your personalized plate request.
1: Oh, I am. I am frustrated. She's right.
2: Dude, don't throw your phone. That's not smart. You're going to need that.
0: I think it's more that your girlfriend doesn't want to be riding around in a car that says snooze on it.
1: Oh, man. That's my nickname. I just want snooze. I just want to be snooze.
2: For the record, I also enjoy a nice snooze after a plate of munchies. Like 420, bro. Get it, bro?
1: You do.
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0: Has anybody checked their voicemails this morning? I'll answer that. No, you didn't.
1: No, why?
0: Because I called all of you earlier today when I got locked out of the building this morning.
2: Oh, sorry.
3: No.
2: That's why you were late.
1: My bad, bro.
2: And disheveled.
1: I think I have your number blocked.
0: It was dark and cold out there, and I was banging on the front doors for like an hour, wearing nothing but my socks and a top hat.
1: Wait, what?
2: Do we not have building security?
4: I mean, why did someone not throw him out?
0: No, I'm asking the questions here. Don't deflect. Because none of you answered my calls.
2: Yeah.
0: So I had to leave you all messages, which, of course, nobody listened to.
2: Luckily,
0: my body was still slick enough to squeeze through an air duct so I could make my way into the building.
1: Dedicated are you to this job?
0: I care.
2: Why was your body still slick?
0: Do you really want to know the answer to that question, Brooke? I don't think you do. It's a good reminder that listening to your voicemails is important because it could save lives.
2: I just think you need to get a key card to the building, man.
0: Okay. Enough judgment. I'm just saying.
1: Mission Impossible.
0: This is why we are going to listen to every single voicemail left for us on the loser line.
2: Oh, okay. I bet we got some pre-slicked people on that one.
0: It's possible. We'll play a brand new batch of messages from the best ones over the weekend coming up right after. I know.

0: what's up with you?
1: Wait a minute, is this the right number?
2: It's the Loser Line.
0: Come on, just call me back.
3: If you haven't heard the Loser Line before, it works like this. Let's say someone approaches you while you're out at the club and uses this charming pickup line on you. Hey, baby. Oh. Did you get those pants on sale?
4: Huh? Why?
3: Because you should return them at my place.
4: What?
3: The same ones are 100% off.
5: Hey!
3: As in off your body.
6: Yeah, we got it.
4: Yeah. You want to explain it more?
3: Well, whatever you do, resist the urge to tell him to get a new dad joke. Instead, tell him you'd consider going out with him if you could bring your busty, promiscuous roommate along. And that's when you give him the number of the Loser Line, so hopefully he leaves you an awkward voicemail that we can play on the air. Voicemails like this one.
7: Next message.
8: Hey, Sherry, it's Donnie. I just wanted to call and reach out and say I had fun hanging out with you and meeting you and stuff. You know, I know we don't know each other that well, but I could tell you have a little bit of a daring side to you. So I was thinking that maybe we could get together because my buddy owns a car wash, an automated car wash, and I've got the alarm code. So I was thinking we can maybe go there after hours and have like a thrill of like our lifetime going through it nude or whatever. It'd be fun. I'd have to turn off the hot wax part before we start. That could be bad, though.
7: Next message.
4: Oh my God.
3: He meant on foot nude.
5: Yeah, I did not see that coming.
4: That sounds so painful.
5: Yeah, and the bristles alone.
4: Oh my God,
5: that
4: I'm
5: hurt.
4: Worried for this man.
3: Or does he have the greatest date night idea of all time?
5: Too optimistic.
3: Okay, I was hoping.
4: Bubbles quite are as exciting.
7: Next message.
9: Rob, it's I know your game. I know that you were only talking to me to get to my friend. I'm not stupid, you idiot. People like you belong in the trough. Oink, oink, you pig. Have a nice life, Rob.
7: Next message.
5: What was that last animal?
4: What pigs have she been hanging out with?
3: I think as a kid, her animal says machine was broken or low on battery.
4: That makes sense.
3: The pig goes.
5: Yeah. The cow goes meow.
4: Yeah.
3: You never think about how that stuff could help you up later on in your life, but there's an example.
4: It's use. Yeah.
5: I also like how she's calling him out for being a pig, but he somehow gave her the Loser Line.
4: Yeah. I don't think he wanted her or her friend's number, is my guess.
7: Next message.
8: Hey, obviously you're not calling me back, and I get the hint. So I guess I should tell you now that I don't really have a size 13 shoe. I only said that to impress you. It's more like a 10.5. Whatever. You're not interested, so it doesn't matter anyway. I guess I'll see you at the Foot Locker this weekend. I'll keep it cool. I mean, not a weirdo or anything. I mean, you're not the first lady to catch me, you know, lying about my size. Shoes, that is. Shoe size.
7: Next message.
4: Oh, that was so loud.

0: Awkward, but why do I feel like that guy is secretly a dynamo in the sack?
1: I don't think so.
0: Probably an adult film star, even.
1: I'm just hoping he works at Foot Locker and he's not just hanging out there.
2: Or works there. Yeah. He walked in, it's like, I'm a 13 and a half. Let's get to your size. And he just ran away. Never mind.
0: Remember, you can get the special loser line number if you text the word loser, L-O-S-E-R, to 78592. Give it out to somebody who's creeping you out in the shoe store.
2: Yeah.
0: So hopefully they can call us and leave an awkward voicemail we can play. Voicemails like this one.
3: Next message.
4: I just want you to know I'm not a or like you think I am. Oh. Don't you know I could Google this number? It's for a dumb radio show that I listen to. Oh. And I hope you're listening right now. Because I only tipped you that much because I wanted to hook up.
1: Oh.
4: I'm a good person. Screw you guys. I can't believe you allowed this to happen.
3: Next message.
1: Wait.
0: There's a lot to unpack in that one.
1: Yeah. Oh my God. Another guy who thinks a waitress wants him.
2: Yeah.
1: You know, just because.
2: And bro, just
1: because
2: you're honest doesn't mean you're a good dude. It's like, I just wanted to use you. See, I'm a good guy.
1: I tipped you well just so I could get you in the sack.
2: Exactly.
0: Oh, what a benevolent man. You know? And another glowing review from one of our loyal listeners.
2: Yeah, thanks for listening.
0: I listen to that dumb show. Screw them.
3: Next message.
5: Hi, Sarah. I just wanted to finally call you, and I guess you're busy right now or whatever, but hey, I had to tell you that you have just the most beautiful smile. Like, it is, I mean, it's perfect. And I should know, you know, my mom was a dentist. So I've just grown up with a real appreciation for a woman with a healthy mouth. You know, a well manicured smile. You know, the denticulation of your it really does it for me. You know, like I'll talk to you soon.
2: I really hope that was a shame.
1: I didn't hear one thing he said.
6: I couldn't focus on that.
1: Yeah, it's him. It was he was erasing something really hard on the piece of paper.
2: There was a lot of friction.
1: Yeah.
0: Let's just move on from that clip forever.
1: What did he say? Does anyone know?
0: She had a great smile.
1: Oh, there was that. I heard something dentist. About
0: his
1: dentist.
0: His mom was a dentist. Yeah. She had a great smile, and he loves a good mouth.
7: Great time to mention your mom.
0: Remember, you can listen to The Loser Line regularly at this time every week on all of our affiliates around North America. You can also find us on Spotify at Brooke and Jeffrey. It's Brooke and Jeffrey.

0: We're officially in mid-August, and you know what that means. It's Brooke and Jeffrey in the morning.
1: It's hot.
0: It means we're literally a week away from pumpkin spice season.
2: Yay!
3: Dude, I'm not ready.
0: Well, it's coming whether you're ready for it or not. So there's a few dates you should definitely know. August 19th.
4: I've heard of it.
0: Dunkin's fall menu arrives.
4: Okay.
0: Along with their pumpkin spice latte release. Starbucks follows a week after that on August 25th with their PSL rollout.
2: Yes.
0: And other pumpkin spice items.
1: Mm-hmm.
0: And this just in, Dave's Killer Bread, for the first time in 7 years, is bringing back their pumpkin spice bagels.
4: They're
5: oh, yeah.
4: Have you guys had Dave's Killer Bread?
1: Yum.
3: Pumpkin spice bagels, okay.
0: And I have a good idea why they're doing that, because pumpkin spice products in America bring in annual sales of $1.25 billion.
1: That's a lot of bagels and coffee sold.
2: Dang, I didn't realize they were that big.
3: I contribute a large amount.
0: Yeah.
1: That. Is there any way to turn this show pumpkin spice-esque?
3: Ooh.
1: Like, can we get in this $1 billion bandwagon or what?
0: Alexis, you're in charge of that, okay?
1: Yeah.
0: Pumpkin spice-ify
1: this
0: room.
1: Already working with her self-tanner to make
0: beautiful.
1: It.
2: Yeah. Yeah.
0: And
2: looking good.
0: You know those little pretzels in a bag called Flips with a Z?
4: Yes.
3: Yeah. So good.
0: They usually do yogurt-covered pretzels,
1: yeah,
0: but this year they're doing a mashup with Dunkin' called pumpkin spice donut covered pretzels.
2: Ooh. Oh,
0: you
2: my
0: can
2: gosh.
0: See the photo of it up on our
2: they
0: Insta stories.
1: Oh man,
2: that's gonna be so good. Yeah, pumpkin spice donut. Dunkin' does that too, I think.
1: Cute little bag,
2: Krispy Kreme
1: with fall leaves on it.
0: Yep.
2: Yeah,
0: it's all happening. You're not dreaming. Pumpkin spice season is almost here.
2: Jeff, do you like pumpkin spice? You never talk about it.
0: No comment. Laser stories coming up right after.

0: It's the radio segment that's helping middle-aged folks transition into their elder years.
1: Uh-oh.
0: With peel on and off liver spot patches.
1: Hey.
0: Maybe you're not that old yet, but now you can look it. Just take half a dozen peel and stick liver spots and place them all over your face, and you'll be blending in with those octogenarians at happy hour in no time.
1: It's just like the fake freckles your generation uses, Alexis.
2: Oh,
0: yeah. It's cute. Thanks to Laser Stories, the segment where we read weird news stories around the globe just like everyone else does, except we've got a laser. And those other tatter splatters just don't. This first laser story is out of Florida.
2: All right, let's go.
0: A 43-year-old woman named Roxanne Rizzuto was having drinks recently, supposedly celebrating her brand new Rolls Royce.
1: Why only supposedly?
2: Yeah, what?
0: That's what the celebration was, yeah.
1: Sorry. But, I thought she made it up. I thought it was like, you know, one of the Ferrari guys that wears the jacket and walks around town but doesn't actually have the Ferrari.
3: Yeah, I know, Brooke. I know who you're talking about.
0: No, she really had a Rolls Royce.
1: Oh, okay.
0: Roxanne was looking good, and her car was too.
1: Hey, girl.
0: Unfortunately, after more than a few cocktails, she decided to get behind the wheel.
1: Roxanne. It's your brand new, really expensive car.
0: And that's when she began speeding and nearly crashed into a police vehicle that was parked on the side of the road.
1: Oh. I'll buy that one, too.
0: She was also straddling two lanes for a long time and at one point started driving in the bike lane.
1: Roxanne, straddle something else when you're drinking, all right?
0: So the officer chased after her, finally pulling her over, and he asked Roxanne about nearly hitting him. And she said, "Sorry, it's a new whip, and the brakes are loose."
1: Is that an innuendo?
0: I can't tell. I should mention that she was also saying this while swaying and smelling of alcohol.
1: Yeah.
0: And she admitted to drinking a couple glasses of wine, then failed a field sobriety test.
4: Winner!
1: Nothing like getting your Rolls Royce impounded.
0: At that point, she was arrested for DUI. So it's going to be a while before Roxanne can take the Rolls Royce out for another spin.
2: I can borrow it in the meantime.
1: Oh, yeah. I'm sure it'll last for her.
0: Equal driving ability. Uh-huh. Let's go to your next laser story out of California.
1: Ooh.
0: 31-year-old Jade Phoenix took up a part-time job as an Uber Eats delivery person to make some extra cash.
1: Nice. Yeah, pretty common right now.
0: But the tips weren't as good as she expected.
5: Ooh, you suck!
1: Yeah.
0: That was until she stumbled into a gold mine. Jade accidentally got part of her toes in one picture of a bag sitting on a doorstep.
2: Oh.
1: I think I see where this is going.
2: Yeah.
0: You know you have to take a photo of your food when you leave it there. Okay. So here's the picture she took.
3: It's Uber feet.
0: She hadn't even realized that her freshly manicured feet were in it until the customer's 50% tip
2: They do look nice.
1: She has good feet.
2: Yeah.
1: Jade, there's nothing like sensual about it, to me anyway.
0: I see that picture much differently. Jade tried the trick a couple more times and realized that it didn't just work, it was making her a ton more money.
2: Makes me want to start delivering food again.
1: See, you tried to do these two things separately. If you had combined them, Alexis.
2: I'm an idiot.
0: She even shared her toe tip trick on Instagram's threads, and it quickly went viral. Some users praised the idea as a clever way to make deliveries more memorable, while others questioned whether the extra tips were really connected to the photos.
1: If you're getting a 50% tip, it's connected to something, not just you dropping the bag.
0: Still, other drivers backed her up. One female delivery person claimed the tactic resulted in an extra $50 on a single order.
1: Dang!
0: That's a good day.
1: Jake, why don't you take more pictures of our feet for this show?
2: Yeah.
3: You don't know how many pictures of your feet I have.
0: That's a good point.
3: You can't confirm.
0: You keep snapping away. Let's go to your next laser story out of the Loop de Loop Lounge. There's nothing like enjoying an evening outside, listening to

0: Crickets chirping, aww, campfire crackling, and those delightful bloody murder screams.
1: Oh, oh no!
2: Are we in the forest? Peaceful. Where are we, yeah, Jeff?
0: We're right by Universal Studios Hollywood, actually, where they're currently testing a new roller coaster called the Fast and Furious Hollywood Drift.
3: Ooh, yeah!
2: Oh my god, that sounds crazy.
1: Yeah. Family.
0: It is. It hits 72 miles per hour.
2: Whoa.
0: And has hills and loops, along with a feature where the coaster cars twist like it's going in a drift.
2: Oh my god. That would be so scary.
1: Yeah.
0: But the problem they've encountered is some neighbors are already freaking out because it's too loud, including bloody murder screams coming from the riders.
2: What is done?
1: Next to the park.
2: Yeah. Airbnb your home and get out.
1: Yeah.
0: One person complained, saying, imagine sitting down to dinner with your family,
2: yeah,
0: and every 30 seconds it sounds like somebody's getting stabbed in your backyard.
2: It would be hard.
1: Yeah.
2: I mean, that'd be worse than having planes flying overhead for sure.
0: Yeah. Another said, it's like a nonstop horror film going on.
2: Oh.
0: And someone else described it as, quote, disturbing.
1: Uh-huh.
3: Yeah.
0: Well, Universal says they're listening.
2: Oh, that's
0: and
2: good.
0: Are now actively monitoring sound levels.
3: Oh,
0: for starters,
3: wow,
0: they're adding two additional sound barriers, as well as posting signs for riders to keep their fear at
2: what?
0: Manageable levels.
2: Guys, don't scream too loud.
0: It's pretend. Let's not freak out. Right now, it's still in the soft open / technical rehearsal phase, so still no official opening date on that yet.
2: They need to do some sort of TikTok trend, the silent scream. Like, whoever can conquer it gets viral.
0: Good luck with that.
2: Yeah.
0: Let's go to your final laser story out of Skeeter Central.
2: Itchy.
0: If you've ever wondered why mosquitoes ignore some people and completely swarm others,
2: yeah,
0: researchers may have found part of the answer. Because
3: a
0: study was done with over 100 adults and 3 different mosquito species.
2: If the answer to this isn't you're too sweet, then I just won't believe it.
0: Well, they found that each type of mosquito liked people differently.
2: Oh, wow. They're picky, huh?
0: So if one person was attractive to a certain species, it didn't necessarily mean other mosquitoes were also lining up for a bite.
2: Maybe the mosquitoes have their own love language.
1: Yeah.
2: Alexis.
3: Or they're discriminatory.
2: Yeah.
0: Yeah, racist mosquitoes. The study also found that it's our skin bacteria and the chemicals we naturally release that make mosquitoes like us the most.
2: Mm.
0: But researchers are hopeful this could help develop more targeted mosquito repellents in the future instead of relying on a one-size-fits-all approach.
2: I always get bit. I got a lot of bacteria on the skin.
1: See,
2: is that what you're saying?
1: Now they don't bite me, and I kind of want them to. I feel unwanted.
0: As for this guy, nothing bites him. He does all the biting. And I promise you this, there is no repellent on Earth that's going to be able to stop him. And that sound means Laser Stories has come to an end for the day. We'll do it again, same time, on Monday.
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5: How far would you push the limits in order to make your dream wedding happen?
6: I push mine pretty far.
5: Yeah. Brooke paid the mayor of her hometown under the table to shut down Main Street and three surrounding city blocks.
7: Wow.
5: Just so she could tie the knot in front of her high school boyfriend's apartment.
6: You mean above the bar? That apartment?
5: Yep, that one.
6: Yeah.
5: Sometimes you gotta be a little extra, though.
7: Yeah.
5: Well, one woman's getting roasted online because people say she went too far.
7: Ooh.
5: They cannot believe what she asked her own friends and family to do for her just so she could have her ultimate wedding experience.

0: Today, I just need you to answer one question for me.
1: Okay.
0: Is she Zilla or no Zilla? It's Brooke and Jeffrey in the morning.
2: Don't know how to answer yet.
0: Because a bride is getting a lot of heat right now.
2: Oh, Zilla.
0: All okay, thanks to what she did leading up to her big day.
1: Okay.
0: So let me tell you about it, and afterwards we can decide she's Zilla or no Zilla.
1: Okay.
0: Her name is Nova Styles.
1: Okay.
0: Which already makes me lean towards Zilla.
2: Yeah, immediately.
0: But she and her fiance had their hearts set on a dream New York City wedding.
1: Money. That's
0: cost,
1: all I can think is how much that must cost.
0: Just a mere $150,000.
2: Oh my god!
0: On the low end for New York.
1: Oh, I just threw up a little bit in my mouth.
0: They wanted to do the ceremony at the world famous St. Patrick's Cathedral.
1: Wow.
0: Then the guests would board a big party bus to cruise around for photos at all the famous New York landmarks.
3: How fun!
0: And finally, they would end the night with a big party at the One World Trade Center with lobster and steak dinners.
2: This is amazing!
3: Dude, I want to be a guest.
2: I want to just be a tourist.
3: Do you know what I mean?
0: Sounds awesome, but again, pricey.
3: Yeah.
0: And that's why the bride got creative and decided the smart thing to do here was sell tickets to the wedding.
2: Charging
0: family and friends
2: $333
0: per person. If they wanted to attend.
1: But they also had to pay their own travel costs and everything. This was just the event.
0: Yeah, which that's
1: is
0: just
1: the
0: to get
1: wedding.
0: In through the doors
2: like
0: of the cathedral.
2: Wow.
1: Now, was she going through Ticketmaster, and did we also have to pay a $100 ticket?

0: ticket fee.
1: Good point, Brooke.
2: I'm family. Can I get a promo code?
0: Yeah.
3: So, yeah, a little steep, but the bride did bring up a good point. She said people are willing to spend way more than that to see Taylor Swift and Beyonce in concert. Why wouldn't they willing to be do the same thing for the ones that they love the most?
2: You're not Taylor Swift or Beyonce.
0: Yeah. But they, but like, it's your best friend. I would buy the ticket.
3: Sounds pretty reasonable to me.
0: If my best friend said, I'm going to charge you a ticket.
4: If it's your best friend, yeah.
0: I mean, I would talk crap behind her back probably a little bit.
3: And
0: you know?
3: Crack too.
0: Yeah.
3: So Nova and her fiance sent out 350 ticket invitations and they sold 60 tickets.
2: Oh, no, they're not. In the comedy world, we say you're not a draw.
3: Yeah. So, she went to TikTok to share her idea, maybe try and drum up some more support.
2: Yeah.
3: Some of the comments said, quote, talk about tacky, and I'd like one ticket for WTF and one for rude AF.
2: Dude. This is so weird because it really is not a bad value all the things you listed.
3: So what do we think, Zilla or no Zilla for this bride?
0: I mean,
2: can she just be Zilla?
0: Was she happy at the end of her with her decision?
4: Yeah, her voice in the TikTok.
0: Did she
4: mad
0: hate
4: or...
0: people?
4: Yeah.
2: Good question.
0: Like if she was mad that people didn't buy tickets in Zilla, but if she

0: definitely hearing haters who are obviously jealous of her and her idea. But yeah, it's not necessarily the cringiest thing a bride or groom has ever done for their wedding day.
1: No, it's
0: and
1: not.
0: I know that because we found a survey where people shared the biggest nightmare bride and groom stories
2: encountered. I wonder if my friends are on it.
3: Alexis is the one filling out the survey.
0: This entire list is off of Alexis's Facebook page. Yeah. So here we go.
1: That means it's going to be good.
0: This first one said, I went to a wedding where the groom had a dip of tobacco in during the ceremony.
1: And
0: his groom's cake was designed to look like a can of Copenhagen. There was a literal gold spittoon at the altar because the bride thought it would make his habit look classier.
1: Are you kidding?
3: Your first kiss is with a big dip in the...
1: I don't know. It'd be kind of cute if it's like, all right, and to say I do, make it ding. Ding!
0: I like it.
3: So gross.
0: Next one, the bride and groom chose to sing their vows to each other.
3: Oh my God, I hate... No.
0: Hold on.
3: Singing vows, I can't stand.
1: Oh, I love singing vows!
0: Neither one had a good singing voice. So, they knew that, and they both used auto-tuned microphones.
1: Then, no, I love it, though.
0: They got to the chorus, which they had written together, and expected the guests to join in and sing along with them.
4: Oh, my God.
0: The singing lasted for literally 20 minutes.
4: Oh, my God.
1: 20 minutes?
2: So cringe.
4: Dude.
1: Oh, no.
3: I want to see video of that wedding so bad.
2: Glasses breaking.
0: We're looking at a survey of the cringiest things brides and grooms have ever done at their own weddings. This one says, weirdest wedding I went to was where the bride's parents were ridiculously conservative.
1: Oh, boy.
0: So conservative that for the party, they made super edited versions of each song the DJ played, including bleeping out the word shots from the song Shots by LMFAO.
3: What else is said in that song?
1: Christ, Christ, Christ, Christ, Christ, Christ.
3: Okay. Everybody!
0: I know it sounds weird, but before we judge, let's hear what a bleeped Shots song would sound like.
3: I love that we did.

0: Oh, damn. I would get down to that beat.
1: That is so funny.
2: Oh, man. Imagine not knowing the song and being like, are they saying the F-bomb?
3: Yeah.
0: That's a good
3: what
0: time.
3: What are they saying?
2: Oh, my God.
0: Next one. I went to a wedding where the father of the groom had a heart attack during the after party. The bride threw a gigantic fit and wouldn't let the groom leave to go to the hospital with his father.
2: Come on.
0: Instead, she insisted the wedding go on so it didn't ruin her big night.
2: Divorce you right now.
3: Dude, couldn't he have timed his heart attack better, though? You know what I mean?
1: Maybe he just wanted out of there.
0: I know. At least have a medical emergency outside.
3: He was probably having a panic attack because his son was getting married to that woman.
2: Yeah.
0: And finally, this one says, I went to a wedding where the pastor used to date the bride and started gushing about how wonderful she was.
2: Ew.
0: He told the groom if he ever died unexpectedly...
2: No.
0: Not to worry, because he would take care of her.
2: Why would you have him be your... Oh, my God.
0: And the most insane part was how cool the groom looked during the entire thing.
2: Oh, God. You people are so weird.
3: Dude, I mean, picking an officiant is important, right?
2: Yeah,
3: you want someone close to you. Maybe not that close.
1: You can't do anything if they go off script.
2: Yeah. I didn't know I was picking my predecessor, though.
3: Yeah.
0: Those were the cringiest bride and groom stories from their own wedding night.
2: Wow.
0: Your phone tap's coming up.

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3: Hello.
4: Hi, I'm looking for Regina.
3: This is Regina. Who's calling?
4: Oh, good morning. My name's Bobby Titsworth. I'm filling in as your mom's in-home caregiver this week.
3: Oh, okay. Hi. How are you?
4: I'm the new guy. Just a fill-in, I guess. First of all, I just wanted to say, your mother is a wonderful woman. I'm sure you know this.
3: Oh, that's great to hear. Yeah, everybody loves her.
4: Oh, everybody, huh? Oh. Okay, I thought she was more of an acquired taste.
3: What?
4: I digress. Like, the reason for my call is I'm pretty sure she ate her parrot.
3: Wait, what?
4: Yeah.
3: What are you talking about?
4: Yeah, I've been looking around her place. Oh, wait, there it is. False alarm. I found him behind the microwave.
3: Oh, my God.
4: There you are, Nibbles. Get over here. Oh, he does nibble. Ow.
3: He had me scared there. I thought that really happened.
4: Yeah, sorry. I saw some feathers on one of your mom's dinner plates, and I thought, yikes, I shouldn't have been late today, huh?
3: You really scared me there.
4: You and me both.
3: So.
4: Yeah, so anyway, I know I'm only here for a week, but I feel like I do need to bring something else to your attention while I have you on the phone.
3: Okay, something worse than my mom ate the parrot?
4: I don't know. You be the judge.
3: Oh,
4: I'm pretty sure I caught your mom trying to teach Nibbles things she shouldn't be teaching a bird.
3: Mm. Wait, what are you talking about? What do you mean?
4: I'll give you an example. Things like, hey, big boy.
3: What?
4: And, yeah. And like, what was the other, like, nice legs in those shorts.
3: Look, my mom would never, ever say things like that.
4: Wait, so you've never heard that before?
3: No, my mom, that's not how she is. I mean,
4: I know. She seems so sweet and innocent, but I saw this yesterday. She was training Nibbles to catcall the UPS guy.
3: No.
4: Yeah, he was so shocked he dropped his package.
3: He did not.
4: He did, and then Nibbles squeaked, "Rah!" Bend over and get a gorgeous toes.
3: Okay, this is, I don't know what is happening here. You're supposed to take care of her well-being.
4: Ma'am, I think you're confused here. I was a witness to the sexual exploitation of a mail carrier.
3: Oh, my God.
4: I'm a victim.

0: I'm trying to help everybody.
1: You're not helping this situation. I don't know what you want me to do. I've never heard anything like this before.
0: I don't know. I just want to give you a heads up. My opinion, this bird is a full-on creep, and I don't think your mom's helping.
1: Are you kidding me?
0: But here's the deal. I don't think it's too late. I have a plan.
1: Which is what?
0: Every time your mom uses the restroom, I coach the bird how to flatter the mailman.
1: No.
0: But not hit on it.
1: What the hell are you talking about?
0: Things like, looks like you're working out. Keep up the diet, big boy.
1: Oh.
0: You seem like you have good self-esteem.
1: Do you think teaching the parrot to say more things to the UPS guy is a good thing?
0: More positive things, not so catcally. You know what I mean? More like,
1: no.
0: Nice package, but not the one you're holding. It's the other one.
1: I don't even know what to say.
0: You could say thank you for this phone tap we just did on you.
1: Wait. What?
0: Sorry, this is a prank phone call. My bad. This is Jose for the radio show Brooke and Jeffrey in the Morning, and this is a phone tap.
1: Oh, my God. Wait, who did this?
0: Your sister Shannon set you up.
1: Oh, my God. No. Oh, God.
0: She said your mom's caregiver's taking a week off, and you're all worried about it. I'm sure it's going to be fine. Okay.
1: Oh, my God.
0: As long as you keep that parrot in line.
1: I'm going to kill her.
0: Oh, my God. Oh, he opened the microwave himself. He's crawling in. I'm suicidal. This is a bad parrot. Bad parrot. I'm telling you, I got a bad feeling about this bird.
2: 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Only on.

0: We have reached a special milestone on the show.
1: Oh.
0: And no, it's not Brooke's 90th year in radio.
2: That was last month.
3: That's right, I remember.
4: There's so many of them that I forget.
0: We're celebrating. Right. We're celebrating when she started a podcast with the Alexander Graham Bell.
4: Yeah.
1: Which
0: had to play on a phonograph back then.
4: I called him Big Al.
0: Yeah.
1: Well,
0: yeah.
1: Call into the studio. The number's one.
4: No, you just
1: dialed. The only one.
4: You just picked up the phone and talked to the operator. There's no.
0: And their show covered tips and tricks on how to avoid typhoid and diphtheria, and also how to seal an open wound with ketchup.
4: We also did the Morse code slang word of the week.
1: Yeah. Oh, you know? So many ideas.
0: A lot of that, just a lot of how to not die.
4: Yeah,
0: segments.
4: Long dot, dot, dot, long.
1: The second date update? Yeah. Well, she's a woman. She has to go out.
0: But, man, we have come a long way since then. And
4: wow.
1: Yeah.
0: Not just Brooke, the entire show.
4: I kind of miss those days.
1: But mainly Brooke.
4: I survived a lot.
0: Yes, you did. And now we've reached this crazy milestone second date update with one of the nicest guys we've ever had on the show. So you can hear it and be a part.

0: 1017 The Beach. Brooke and Jeffrey's second date update.
1: Not to put any pressure on this second date update, but assuming this actually goes to air,
2: okay. This
1: will be our 1,000th second date phone call.
3: No way! Yes!
2: Wow. Are you joking?
1: And we've only had 490 people say no. No
4: way. Wait. You suck.
1: No, I'm sorry. 940 said no.
2: Oh, there we go.
4: You suck.
1: So, you hear that, Chris? That means you have a chance.
2: Ooh, I like those odds. Chris, yay, I like those odds.
1: Welcome. Congratulations on being the 1,000th second dater.
5: Thanks.
2: Wow, Chris, I was expecting more fireworks, more congratulations.
3: Wouldn't you guys think that after 1,000 of these, we would have a better percentage of like people saying yes?
2: No, not at all. I feel like it's getting worse as the years go by.
1: We're caring less and less about this.
2: I still care. I just keep getting it wrong.
1: Well, because it's our 1,000th, we promise to care extra hard for you today, Chris.
3: Okay.
1: So tell us about the woman that you want us to call. What's her name?
5: Crazy. Well, her name is Amanda. And I'm hoping that this results in a big 1,000 for you guys.
1: Oh, okay.
3: That would be huge.
2: I'm hoping she's more excited about being part of the 1,000s than you were.
1: Yes. You want to try again your excitement?
2: I'm kidding.
5: Okay. Yeah.
3: All right.
1: There
2: it is.
1: Now the mood is set.
2: That's right, Chris.
1: I feel good going into this.
2: Yeah.
1: Tell us about how you met Amanda.
5: Well, we met online, and all the normal stuff. Good. She was really pretty. We chatted a lot. I was super excited to go out on a date with her and everything, but that's where we ran into the first little roadblock. Her schedule was really, really tight.
2: And
5: I work as a nurse, and the only day she was available

0: people would have been right at the end of a 35-hour shift.
1: Oh, my God!
2: Why is that not illegal?
1: Yeah, I mean, seriously.
0: Yeah, no, like, could be illegal, but probably should pay a lot more. Yeah.
2: Right, but we'll get into that on a separate call.
1: Yeah.
2: Did you go on the date after your long shift?
0: I did.
3: Wow.
0: I needed, well, if it wasn't for this chance, there wasn't going to be another chance.
3: And how did it go?
0: I didn't fall asleep.
1: Nice. Good. That's all a right. big accomplishment. You know,
3: most people, when they say, I didn't fall asleep on a date, that wouldn't be a huge victory. But yeah. For Chris, that's a big win. We're proud
4: of
3: you.
4: She was impressed, too. Yeah.
1: Yeah.
2: I mean, I imagine you're so tired that you're not even nervous when you're, like, what'd you guys do? Go to drinks?
0: Yeah, we went for drinks. And the thing is, I didn't tell her that it was going to be at the end of a 35-hour shift.
3: Oh, no.
0: I didn't want her to worry about that.
1: Yeah, I was going to, honestly, think about it from her angle. If someone said, I'm at the end of the third, I would be like, do not go out with me. You need some sleep. There's no way I'm going to go. So I can see why you guys
4: snuck it
1: in.
4: No, I'd be like, thanks for making time. Do it.
2: Okay, Alexis.
4: Just saying.
3: Okay, so how did it go?
0: It started out great. Ordered a couple of martinis, talked about our lives, talked about our dogs. We both have dogs. We were vibing on a bunch of stuff. I mean, everything was going awesome. And then she was like, hey, I need to go to the restroom real quick. I waited a while, and she just never came back.
2: Oh, no. She ditched you?
3: This is why I never let women go to the restroom. I'm just like, you have to wait.
2: Yeah, that's cute.
3: Just wait, well, you can go after we're done.
2: Yeah. Pee on you, Jeff.
3: No, that's okay. Yeah. So what, she never came back?
0: No, well, she sort of came back. Because after a while, I went and I asked the bartender, I'm like, hey, have you seen this girl I was with? And he's like, yeah, no, I totally saw her. She left a 20 on the bar and left.
2: No,
1: that's confirmation.
2: Dude, did you text her? You probably were so tired that you couldn't even muster anger, but...
1: Or maybe you were so tired, like, the date actually went through and ended, and you just don't realize
3: it. You don't remember the end of it?
1: She's like, we kissed and everything. What do you mean?
3: What's the last thing that you do remember about the end of the date? How did it end?
0: Her leaving, me just standing there and being like, hey, this really just happened at the end of a 35-hour shift. Oh. And then I went home and slept for 12 hours.
2: Oh my God. Did you, like, call her and read her the riot act? Like, where were you emotionally?
0: I mean, I'm just generally not that angry of a guy. Because all I've been running through my head is, like, maybe I came across as a little more out of it than I thought. Oh, maybe, like, something weird slipped out of my mouth, but I can't imagine.
3: Like a piece of broccoli came out of your mouth? Or like a word?
1: That makes sense, bro, because, if you're on a date and someone's, like, yawning and they're exhausted, you make me feel like you're boring.
4: You ditch them, though.
1: Yeah. Right.
2: You have to do something bad.
4: Yeah.
2: And why do you want to call her again? Why would you want to see her?
0: Well, I wanted the date in the first place, right? So all that stuff is still kind of there. And this is what she did that's pretty harsh. But listen, it's your guys' 1,000th. I don't want this to be another, like, L in the column.
2: Hey, we're used to being in the loser bracket. It's fine.
1: Don't worry.
0: Even if she doesn't want to go out again, like, nothing like this has ever happened to me before. And I need to know why.
1: Yeah, okay.
3: You're looking mainly for the reason, even if it doesn't work out.
2: Yeah.
3: But we do want to send you on another date, and we're going to, like, really press the fact that you're an amazing healthcare worker.
1: Yeah, dude. You're a hard worker.
2: And she's going to feel so guilty when she finds out that you had just finished a 35-hour shift and she ditched you.
3: Or do you still not want her to know that?
0: I mean, it's not that I don't want her to know, but I also don't want her to just say yes to another date out of pity.
3: Well, I do. I want her to pity you.
4: She should get that.
3: I want to guilt trip her until she says yes. Maybe that's just the Jewishness in me. But I swear it works.
4: At least get her out again, and then you can ditch her.
1: And it's our 1,000.
3: Remember our record. We have 940 losses. We

0: 97.7 The Beach. Brooke and Jeffrey in the mornings. Second date update.
1: Out of all the human emotions, excitement, fear, joy, none are stronger and more powerful than pity.
2: Oh my God, I did not see that coming.
3: I didn't see it coming either.
1: Why do you think I work with Brooke?
4: Because
1: I pity her.
3: No, because it's the only way, I'm the only dummy that would work with you.
1: Sure, there's a lot of love and respect between us, but deep down at the nougaty center of this work relationship is a heaping, delicious nugget of pity.
3: Of pity. On you. You've only worked here your whole life. It's very sad.
2: Oh, is this your first job?
4: Jeez.
1: See? Look at the bonds that are happening here. The joy that's coming out of this moment.
3: It was your first job, wasn't it?
4: I'm starting to feel bad for you too, Jeff.
1: Good. Let's harness the pity in the room.
2: Okay. Yeah.
1: And add in a little guilt to help our listener, Chris, get a second date with Amanda.
2: Okay.
3: I am with you. We've got the king of pity ready to take it on for you, Chris.
1: Right, Chris. Because if you're just tuning in, he met her after working a 35-hour shift at the hospital where he's a nurse.
3: God, wow. I love how we complain that we're tired after like 6 hours.
2: I know. Brooke, that is me. This guy is a saint.
1: Yeah. Chris, you're still awake, right?
5: Yeah.
2: Okay, you didn't get off of a long shift, did you?
5: No. Today is an off day.
3: Okay. Nice.
2: This is the off day, you?
3: Yeah.
2: All right.
1: Sounds like an off day.
3: Can you imagine when he's on?
2: I know. That's what I'm saying.
1: All right.
3: And he saves it for his patients.
1: Okay. Well, we're going to save all of your energy until we call you into the conversation.
3: And I'll try my best to be nice because right now I am not happy with her.
2: Uh-oh.
5: I appreciate this because I need to know why.
3: Let's get there. We'll find your why. I don't know. I feel very... Okay, let's go.
1: I like that attitude.
2: Let's make
1: the 1,000th second date phone call. Hopefully end it on a good note. Here we go.
6: Hello?
1: Right off the bat, the judgment.
3: I didn't say anything.
6: Hi, Amanda.
1: Hey, Amanda. Is this Amanda?
6: This is she.
1: Hey.
2: Hi.
1: You may or may not know us, but we are a morning radio show. We're called Brooke and Jeffrey in the Morning, and we would love to talk to you a little bit about your personal life.
3: Just one specific thing.
2: Yeah, not all of it.
1: I would love to talk to you about your entire life, but if you want, we could just focus on the date.

0: aspect, because we're doing a segment called the Second Date Update, and we're trying to help out one of our listeners that you met up with the other night named Chris.
1: Oh. And this is an interesting conversation. Okay.
0: Yeah. We'd like to gauge how you feel about Chris and the chances of you guys meeting up for a second date.
2: Is that really?
1: Well, I'm assuming that, you know, you have a story that he emailed you or something. I don't know how it works.
0: Yeah.
3: Kind of, yeah.
0: I was just trying to read your vibe first before I told you what we know about
1: right.
0: it. Because here's the information that we have. We know that you two met online, that you
1: uh-huh.
0: both have very busy schedules, and this was the only night that you guys could get together. And so you went to a bar, mm-hmm. had drinks, and talked about a lot of stuff like your lives and your dogs.
2: And he really felt like you guys were, like, having a good time, like, really connecting in conversation. Did you feel that?
1: I did. I agree. It was nice.
0: The thing is, he didn't tell us the exact amount of time that the two of you were there, but from the sound of it, it was around 15 to 20 minutes, maybe. And then you excused yourself to go to the bathroom and never came back to the table.
1: Ugh. Well,
0: before you tell us your excuse about why you did it.
2: And why you don't sound guilty right now,
3: yeah.
2: I would also like to know.
0: I think you do need to know something about Chris, that he is a dedicated healthcare worker who had just come off a 35-hour shift.
3: Yeah.
0: To meet up with you. And I know that you didn't know that.
2: He didn't want to tell you.
0: He didn't tell you. But I do think it's pretty brutal to ditch somebody like that.
2: Yeah. We all think that. I bet you think that. How would you feel if someone left you in the middle of a date?
1: How would you feel if somebody fell asleep on yours?
2: Oh.
0: Well,
2: he did. He fell asleep.
3: It happened. It wasn't that bad.
2: Wait, he fell asleep.
1: Listen, I excused myself to the restroom.
2: Uh-huh.
1: When I got back, maybe 5 minutes later, he was asleep.
0: Okay, but it's not like he fell asleep, like, while talking to you.
2: Yeah,
0: he fell asleep while you weren't there.
3: Yeah.
1: I was gone for less than 5 minutes, and I didn't know that he was up for 35 hours?
2: Yeah. He should have told you that.
0: Saving lives for 35 hours.
2: So, wait, you why didn't you wake him up? I would have just woken the person up.
1: Oh, I tried.
3: He was out.
0: You did?
1: Tapped him on the shoulder. I was like, Chris.
2: Were you worried that he was dead?
1: No, I saw him breathing, but I figured he'd been drinking all day. I didn't know if he was a drunk.
2: Oh.
3: Oh,
2: I could see that.
1: So I did the decent thing. I paid the tab.
2: Yeah.
0: All right.
2: Yeah. He said that he asked the bartender.
0: And that you left a $20 bill
2: uh-huh.
0: for them.
2: But the bartender didn't tell him he was asleep. Did the bartender not see?
3: Maybe not.
1: Honestly, I have no idea. We weren't very close to him, so I wouldn't be surprised if he didn't notice.
2: Oh, my God.
0: Well, you're actually closer to him than you realize. You're one phone line away from each other. And when I push this button, you're going to be on the same line. So here we go. I'm pushing it right now.
3: For the thousandth time, hit the
0: Chris,
3: button.
0: Chris, you there?
4: Yeah, hey.
0: Okay, thank God. I thought you fell asleep for a second.
2: Chris, this all makes sense.
5: Yeah.
2: I bet you feel so relieved.
3: Bro.
0: Chris, are you there? You fall asleep now?
4: Yeah, no, I'm here. Hey,
0: okay.
4: Hey, Amanda.
1: Hi, Chris.
0: I think we just had that moment.
3: Yeah.
4: Come on, that didn't actually happen, right?
3: What?
1: Yes, it did, and it did. Like, I promise you, I sat with you for 15 minutes while you had your head on the table and your hands in your lap, and you were snoring.
2: You stayed with him while he slept?
1: Yes. Because I thought he would wake up.
2: Oh.
1: And I was enjoying our time.
3: Oh.
5: He must have been so tired.
3: Oh.
2: Chris,
0: how's that make you feel?
4: I find that pretty hard to believe.
2: What?
3: Wait, really?
0: Why?
2: You just got off a 35-hour shift. How is that hard to believe?
4: Because it wasn't my first ever 35-hour shift. I don't just pass out in bars like that.
2: What, you go to the bars often after a 35-hour shift?
3: If anyone deserves a margarita.
0: I think a lot of healthcare workers actually do.
3: Yeah.
2: It makes sense,
5: though. Real hard.
2: I know, but you have like a couple sips of a martini. Those are going to put you out in a second.
4: I remembered if I passed out because, I mean, I didn't lose any time. I was there. She left. I waited. And then I got right up and went and talked to the bartender. There was no, like, loss of time.
3: Oh, but so you don't remember waking up.
2: But listen, how could she lie? She told us that story before she even knew that you were on that long shift.
0: And why would she make that up?
4: I mean, maybe

0: she's trying to cover up because she's on the radio now that she's trying to look better for ditching me?
1: Oh.
2: I'm not lying, and I don't know how to prove it to you.
3: Maybe some security camera footage from inside the restaurant?
1: Oh, great. Now we need the CCTV.
4: I mean, that's ridiculous. I mean, she didn't even know that you did the 35-hour shift because she told us that before Jeff told her.
3: No, I think I told her first, and then
4: was
3: I asked for her
4: around?
3: Excuse.
4: Yeah, it was the other way
1: around. Oh.
5: I just don't know what else to say. Like, it happened, and I'm sorry that it did, and that sucks. And I would have been more understanding, and I probably would have responded to the text messages that you sent me if I had known the circumstances.
3: Okay. Well,
1: this is like a classic.
3: I think overall, like before all the sleeping confusion, he liked Amanda. Amanda liked Chris.
1: Yeah.
3: Let's just go back to that moment and offer to send you guys out again.
1: Yeah.
3: I need to ask Amanda, would you like to go out with Chris one more time? Give it another shot for him to be awake the entire dinner? And we would pay for it.
5: Well, I should be totally transparent with him on the line. I am seeing other people because I'm dating. I'm not exclusive with anybody.
4: So
5: if that's something that he's okay with going on a casual date, I would like to try again. I really liked our time together.
1: Oh, that makes you feel special, huh, Chris?
4: Oh, that's so normal.
3: Hey,
4: I don't like you to say that. Yeah.
3: Hey, Chris.
4: She's honest. She's forthright.
3: What do you think about being one of many?
0: I mean, I don't believe her, and now she's saying she might go out with me amongst a bunch of other guys, which is also, I guess, why she didn't have any room in her schedule to go out except that one night.
1: Oh, that makes sense.
3: Well, maybe you shouldn't believe that she will go out with other guys, too. Don't believe her on that fact, either.
4: You're not going to say no, are you, Chris?
0: No.
1: Oh!
4: Wait, no to Brooke?
3: Yeah,
4: no to
3: Brooke,
4: her?
3: Or no to
1: Brooke? Yeah, or no to the date.
0: No to the date. I don't believe her. I think.
3: All right. Mark it up on the board. 941 no's for Brooke and Jeffrey in the morning. Well, Chris, make sure you get some rest. Okay. We'll see you in a week.
1: He's asleep.
0: I'll try.
1: Oh, there he is.
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7: I've been slowly starting to realize the true power of my voice.
8: Oh, wow. Okay.
7: Like when I sang about Olive Garden,
8: Yeah. Suddenly,
7: boom, OG delivered right to our office.
8: Dude, cool. Seriously, we were bathing in fettuccine Alfredo.
7: It was amazing. And when I sang about road rage, hundreds of people were texting and saying, oh my God, I just got into a fender bender, Jeff.
9: Hey, wait a minute.
8: It's not the positive spin that we wanted.
7: And yeah. The one time I sang about babies, Brooke got pregnant mid-song.
8: Wow.
9: Crazy.
8: That's how babies are made.
7: Yeah. Well, I apologize, and I don't think it's a coincidence, though. Whenever I sing, I manifest things.
9: Yeah!
7: So prepare your bodies for what's about to happen to them when I use my vocal powers during a
9: break. I think I'm pregnant.
7: Hold on.
8: Because I don't want to be.
7: That one wasn't mine, though. I don't know where that one came from.
9: Wait a minute.
7: It's my brand new song of the week at 8:10.
10: Take your shoes off.

0: It is time for my song of the week. And in the 14 plus years that I've worked at this radio show, at Brooke and Jeffrey, by the way, follow us on Instagram, TikTok, YouTube if you don't already. Mm-hmm. But a lot has changed in that amount of time.
1: Oh, yeah. Are you kidding me, bro?
0: Our studio decor has been upgraded majorly.
2: Yes, it looks so good.
0: Brooke's shoulder pads, suit jackets have gotten even thicker than
2: That's
0: they used
2: right.
0: to be.
1: I can tell she's making money.
0: And our producer has been fired, then rehired, mm-hmm. then fired, then rehired again.
2: Yay! Ah, God, what a cycle.
0: But one thing has always stayed the same here.
2: What's that?
0: I have always had my checks mailed directly to my house.
2: Wait, you're still doing that?
0: I'm the only person in the entire company that refuses to do direct deposit.
2: Why do I feel like you haven't been paid in 6 months then because you haven't actually deposited a check?
3: Or checked your mail.
0: Why do I do it? Because the best part of my week is taking my paychecks down to the local bank and interacting with the tellers there.
2: No.
1: The banks are going to go away.
2: Jeff.
1: No. Like, what?
2: Jeff, the tellers don't care about you. They don't want to see you.
0: I disagree. There's just something so intimate and powerful about having somebody else fill out your bank deposit slips for you.
2: You don't even know that we get paid every other week. You said weekly.
0: That's why it's a little...
2: I'm so confused.
0: It's a big bonus surprise when I find one in the mail. I'm like, ooh-wee, money. And if you just have a short conversation with one of the tellers about anything personal, you'll realize they are one of the hardest working, most underappreciated groups of people who show up every single day to do wire transfers, mm-hmm. make change for a 20, and even notarize a document or two.
1: Well, they do a lot more, Jeff. Like, people buy homes and stuff.
2: I couldn't, don't deal with that.
1: That's true.
0: Have you guys been to a bank lately?
2: No. It's been about...
0: Yeah, I go every single day. I think I know what they do and they don't
2: We don't get paid that often, Jeff. I don't know why you're going.
0: It's a profession that you don't immediately think, hey, well, thanks a lot for what you do, but it is National Tellers Appreciation Week.
2: Oh.
0: And even though...
2: Is that a thing?
0: They're the only job left who doesn't get tipped, I'm gonna tip them today with a song. Because instead of T-Pain's I Love the Bartender, it's Young Jeffrey's I Love My Bank Teller.
1: Awesome, dude!
2: I wouldn't even know who to tag
1: for
2: this.
1: Bank of America!
3: Someone runs the app, right? I love those bank apps.
1: Yeah, the bank apps.
0: It's not personal enough. You need that personal touch.
1: Oh.
0: So I'm gonna point when I'm ready. This goes out to all the tellers. I love you. Point.

0: go to the bank. It's way more interesting than when I go to the bank.
1: FDIC defender. That was clever.
2: We're going to go post this video right now up on the Brooke and Jeffrey socials on TikTok, on Instagram, all of it, at Brooke and Jeffrey. Text in 78592. Tell us what you thought about the song of the week. We're out of time. We got to go. Phone tap coming up right after this.

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1: I feel like once a year we do stories on this show about the funniest, most risque personalized license plates
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1: 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And I can tell you right now, we're 100% non-helpful.
2: Yeah, shocking.
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5: Hello?
6: Hi, I'm calling from the Department of Licensing. My name is Juice Chambers. Is this Jason?
5: Yeah, this is he.
6: Great. So this is in regards to your personalized license plate request you submitted. You emailed us asking to appeal the rejection.
5: Yeah, I did. I didn't understand why, so.
6: Oh, right. You didn't understand. Okay. Well, maybe I can give you a little more clarification on that.
5: Yeah, clarification would be great.
6: Okay. I got a few papers on my desk here. Let me just find yours. Oh, here we go. I believe yours was Tushy. T-U-S-H-Y.
5: No.
6: Now listen,
5: no,
6: while we do appreciate cheeks here of all kinds, you can understand why it was rejected. Right?
5: That's not mine. Oh. Mine was snooze.
6: Oh! Okay, yes, yeah, snooze. S-N-U-U-Z.
5: Yeah.
6: Okay.
5: That's how I requested it.
6: Uh-huh, got it. So the reason we rejected snooze, it implies that you're promoting sleeping while driving.
5: What?
6: That's not good.
5: That's not a thing. What are you talking about?
6: Oh, it most certainly is a thing. Oh. Yeah, if people are driving behind you and they see snooze, they might think it's okay to put their car in cruise control and just close their eyes. Take a little snooze. Get it? So, sorry, but decisions are final. So
5: nobody would ever think that. The name snooze was my nickname.
6: Oh, you're claiming nickname.
5: Yeah.
6: I've heard that before.
5: It's true. My buddies gave me it in college because we'd party a lot and I'd sleep through classes.
6: Wow. That's even worse than I thought. Drinking, doing drugs, sleeping behind the wheel.
5: It's not what it was, lady. Okay.
6: You know what? It doesn't even matter now. It doesn't matter because we've already assigned you a different personalized license plate.
5: What?
6: From now on, you're going to be Sad Boy 1.
5: I don't want to be Sad Boy.
6: You're not. You're Sad Boy 1.
5: I don't want to be Sad Boy anything, any number.
6: How about I Love Bread? That's L-U-V.
5: Oh, my God.
6: Pretty hip.
5: Don't try to force me into a personalized license plate. I don't want to be Bread Guy or Sad Boy.
6: Again,
5: okay?
6: Sad Boy 1, because we already have a Sad Boy 2.
5: I don't care. Just refund my money.
6: You know, I am pretty good at reading human emotions. You sound irritated.
5: Oh, really?
6: I don't want to leave things this way. So I've had one tucked away for a special occasion just like this.
5: What? I'm probably not going to like it.
6: You're going to be so happy. What about Bruh 420?
5: Bruh 420?
6: Yeah.
5: Bruh 420? Are you kidding me?
6: You love it, don't you?
5: No, you won't let me have snooze, but you will like let me have an obvious drug holiday reference? Are you kidding?
6: I'll have you know that Bruh 420 is not a drug reference.
5: It totally is.
6: My colleague, who I trust with my life, told me it's a Lord of the Rings movie quote.
5: What?
6: That's why it's so popular.
5: The guy is messing with you.
6: Now, I've actually never seen the movie, but apparently they say bruh a lot in it.
5: No, they do not.
6: And they reference the ring size, which is 4x20.
5: I've seen the movie. That's a lie.
6: You are about to be really embarrassed because I'm going to call him in right now. Hey, Max!
7: What?
6: Pick up line 4. He doesn't believe me.
7: Oh, sup, bruh?
5: What the hell is happening?
7: You don't like the 420 idea? You're lost, bro. You're taking an L.
5: This is the Lord of the Rings guy?
7: Yeah, hey, we should give you the phone tap plate, because you're on the radio right now. Do you get it? Like a prank phone call.
5: No.
7: Yeah, dude.
5: No.
6: This is actually Brooke from the radio show Brooke and Jeffrey in the Morning.
7: Yeah, I'm Jose, man.

0: We're doing a phone tap on you.
1: Guys, I was about to throw my phone through my window. I swear to God.
0: Your girlfriend Erin set you up. She said you were frustrated because they rejected your personalized plate request.
1: Oh, I am. I am frustrated. She's right.
2: Dude, don't throw your phone. That's not smart. 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
0: I think it's more that your girlfriend doesn't want to be riding around in a car that says snooze on it.
1: Oh, man. That's my nickname. I just want snooze. I just want to be snooze.
2: For the record, I also enjoy a nice snooze after a plate of munchies. Like 420, bro. Get it, bro?
1: Yes, you do.
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0: We're officially in mid-August, and you know what that means. It's Brooke and Jeffrey in the morning.
1: It's hot.
0: It means we're literally a week away from pumpkin spice season.
2: Dude, I'm not ready.
0: Well, it's coming whether you're ready for it or not. So there's a few dates you should definitely know. August 19th.
3: I've heard of it.
0: Dunkin's fall menu arrives.
3: Okay. Oh,
0: along with their pumpkin spice latte release. Starbucks follows a week after that on August 25th with their PSL rollout.
4: Yes.
0: And other pumpkin spice items.
1: Mm-hmm.
0: And this just in, Dave's Killer Bread, for the first time in 7 years, is bringing back their pumpkin spice bagels.
3: They're
5: oh, yeah.
3: Have you guys had Dave's
5: Yum.
3: Killer Bread?
1: Yum. Pumpkin spice bagels, okay.
0: And I have a good idea why they're doing that, because pumpkin spice products in America bring in annual sales of $1.25 billion.
1: That's a lot of bagels and coffee sold.
4: Dang, I didn't realize they were that big. I
2: could tribute a large amount.
0: Yeah.
1: Is there any way to turn this show pumpkin spice-esque?
2: Ooh.
1: Like, can we get in this $1 billion bandwagon or what?
0: Alexis, you're in charge of that, okay?
1: Yeah.
0: Pumpkin spice-ify
1: this
0: room.
1: She's already working with her self-tanner to make
0: beautiful.
1: It happen.
4: Yeah.
0: And
4: looking good.
0: You know those little pretzels in a bag called Flips with a Z?
3: Yes.
2: Yeah. So good.
0: They usually do yogurt-covered pretzels, but this year they're doing a mashup with Dunkin' called pumpkin spice donut covered pretzels.
4: Ooh. Oh,
0: you
4: my
0: could
4: gosh.
0: See the photo of it up on our
4: they
0: Insta stories.
1: Oh man,
4: that's gonna be so good. Yeah, pumpkin spice donut. Dunkin' does that too, I think.
1: Cute little bag,
4: and Krispy Kreme
1: with fall leaves on it.
0: Yep.
4: Yeah,
0: it's all happening. You're not dreaming. Pumpkin spice season is almost
4: Yay.
0: Here.
4: Jeff, we never asked, do you like pumpkin spice? You never talk about it.
0: No comment. Laser stories coming up right after.

0: It's the radio segment that's helping middle-aged folks transition into their elder years.
1: Uh-oh.
0: With peel on and off liver spot patches.
1: Hey.
0: Maybe you're not that old yet, but now you can look it. Just take half a dozen peel and stick liver spots and place them all over your face, and you'll be blending in with those octogenarians at happy hour in no time.
2: It's just like the fake freckles.

0: generation uses, Alexis.
1: Yeah.
2: Yeah. It's cute. Thanks to Laser Stories, the segment where we read weird news stories around the globe just like everyone else does, except we've got a laser. Those other tatter splatters just don't. Really? This first laser story is out of Florida.
1: All right, let's go.
2: A 43-year-old woman named Roxanne Rizzuto was having drinks recently, supposedly celebrating her brand new Rolls Royce.
0: Oh. Why only supposedly?
1: Yeah, what?
2: That's what the celebration was, yeah.
0: Sorry. But, I thought she made it up. I thought it was like, you know, one of the Ferrari guys that wears the jacket and walks around town but doesn't actually have the Ferrari.
3: Yeah, I know, Brooke. I know who you're talking about. Yeah.
2: No, she really had a Rolls Royce. Oh, okay. Roxanne was looking good, and her car was too.
0: Hey, girl.
2: Unfortunately, after more than a few cocktails, she decided to get behind the wheel.
0: Roxanne, it's your brand new, really expensive car.
2: And that's when she began speeding and nearly crashed into a police vehicle that was parked on the side of the road.
1: I'll buy that one too.
2: She was also straddling two lanes for a long time and at one point started driving in the bike lane.
0: Roxanne, straddle something else when you're drinking, all right?
2: So the officer chased after her, finally pulling her over, and he asked Roxanne about nearly hitting him. She said, "Sorry, it's a new whip and the brakes are loose."
0: Is that an innuendo?
1: I can't
2: sounds
1: tell.
2: Like no. it. I should mention that she was also saying this while swaying and smelling of alcohol.
1: Yeah.
2: And she admitted to drinking a couple glasses of wine, then failed a field sobriety test.
4: Winner!
0: Nothing like getting your Rolls Royce impounded.
2: At that point, she was arrested for DUI. So it's going to be a while before Roxanne can take the Rolls Royce out for another spin.
5: I can borrow it in the meantime.
0: Oh, yeah. I'm sure it'll last for her.
2: Equal driving ability. Let's go to your next laser story out of California. 31-year-old Jade Phoenix took up a part-time job as an Uber Eats delivery person to make some extra cash.
0: Nice. Yeah, pretty common right now.
2: But the tips weren't as good as she expected.
6: Ooh, you suck! Yeah.
2: And that was until she stumbled into a gold mine. Jade accidentally got part of her toes in one picture of a bag sitting on a doorstep.
1: Oh. I think I see where this is going.
0: Yeah.
2: You know you have to take a photo of your food when you leave it there. Okay. So here's the picture she took.
3: It's Uber feet.
2: She hadn't even realized that her freshly manicured feet were in it until the customer's 50% tip came in.
5: They do look nice.
0: I know. She has good feet.
5: Yeah.
0: Jade, there's nothing like sensual about it, to me anyway.
2: I see that picture much differently. Jade tried the trick a couple more times and realized that it didn't just work. It was making her a ton more money.
5: Want to start delivering food again.
0: See, you tried to do these two things separately. If you had combined them, Alexis.
5: I'm an idiot.
2: She even shared her toe tip trick on Instagram's threads, and it quickly went viral. Some users praised the idea as a clever way to make deliveries more memorable, while others questioned whether the extra tips were really connected to the photos.
0: If you're getting a 50% tip, it's connected to something, not just you dropping the bag.
2: But still, other drivers backed her up. One female delivery person claimed the tactic resulted in an extra $50 on a single order.
0: Dang!
2: That's a good day.
0: Jake, why don't you take more pictures of our feet for this show?
3: Yeah. You don't know how many pictures of your feet I have.
2: That's a good point.
3: You can't confirm that.
2: You keep snapping away. Let's go to your next laser story out of the Loop-de-Loop Lounge. There's nothing like enjoying an evening outside, listening to crickets chirping, campfire crackling, and those delightful bloody murder screams.
3: Oh, no.
0: Are we in the forest?
2: Peaceful.
0: Where are we, Jeff?
2: We're right by Universal Studios Hollywood, actually, where they're currently testing a new roller coaster called the Fast and Furious Hollywood Drift.
6: Ooh, yeah!
0: Oh, my God. That sounds crazy.
1: Yeah.
2: It is. It hits 72 miles per hour and has hills and loops, along with a feature where the coaster cars twist like it's going in a drift.
0: Oh, my God. That would be so scary.
1: Yeah.
2: But the problem they've encountered is some neighbors are already freaking out because it's too loud, including bloody murder screams coming from the riders.
0: What is done?
5: You already live next to the park.
0: Airbnb your home and get out. Then.
1: Yeah.
2: One person complained, saying, "Imagine sitting down to dinner with your family, and every 30 seconds it sounds like somebody's getting stabbed in your backyard."
0: It would be hard.
1: Yeah.
0: I mean, that'd be worse than having planes flying overhead, for sure.
2: Yeah. Another said, "It's like a nonstop horror film."

0: film going on.
1: Oh.
0: And someone else described it as, quote, disturbing.
2: Uh-huh. Yeah.
0: Well, Universal says they're listening.
1: Oh, that's
0: and
1: good.
0: Are now actively monitoring sound levels.
2: Oh.
0: For starters, wow. They're adding 2 additional sound barriers, as well as posting signs for riders to keep their fear at
1: what?
0: Manageable levels.
1: Right, don't scream too loud.
0: It's pretend. Let's not freak out. Right now, it's still in the soft open / technical rehearsal phase, so still no official opening date on that yet.
1: They need to do some sort of TikTok trend, the silent scream. Like, whoever can conquer it gets viral.
0: Good luck with that.
1: Yeah.
0: Let's go to your final laser story out of Skeeter Central.
1: Itchy.
0: If you've ever wondered why mosquitoes ignore some people and completely swarm others,
1: yeah.
0: Researchers may have found part of the answer. Because
2: ah.
0: A study was done with over 100 adults and 3 different mosquito species.
1: If the answer to this isn't you're too sweet, then I just won't believe it.
0: Well, they found that each type of mosquito liked people differently.
1: Oh, wow. They're picky, huh?
0: So if one person was attractive to a certain species, it didn't necessarily mean other mosquitoes were also lining up for a bite.
1: Maybe the mosquitoes have their own love language.
3: Yeah.
1: Alexis.
3: Or
1: that's
3: they're
1: what
3: discriminatory.
1: Yeah.
0: Racist mosquitoes. The study also found that it's our skin bacteria and the chemicals we naturally release that make mosquitoes like us the most.
1: Mm.
0: But researchers are hopeful this could help develop more targeted mosquito repellents in the future instead of relying on a one-size-fits-all approach.
1: I always get bit. I got a lot of bacteria on the skin.
4: See,
1: is that what you're saying?
4: Now they don't bite me, and I kind of want them to. I feel unwanted.
0: As for this guy, nothing bites him. He does all the biting. And I promise you this, there is no repellent on Earth that's going to be able to stop him. And that sound means Laser Stories has come to an end for the day. We'll do it again, same time, on Monday.

0: Tracy is on the phone. She's a brand new player to the game today, and she believes she's an excellent opponent for Brooke because she does very well when she plays along in the car, even tied her recently. And I just have a feeling, Brooke, you got a sneaky player on your hands.
1: Yes,
0: you got to watch out because I heard her talking to producer Boyd, and I just get the sense that she's sneaky smart.
2: Ooh, Tracy.
0: Am I on to something, Tracy?
3: Yeah, I'm hoping. I just no questions about opera, and I should be good.
1: Opera?
2: Oh, she is smart. If you know opera.
0: Okay, Timothée Chalamet, we hear you.
1: That was a solid Timothée Chalamet joke, and I appreciate it.
0: Tracy, the point is, I believe in you, and we're going to send Brooke out of the studio.
1: Having to go watch some ballet.
0: Oh, don't enrage us even more. We got 30 seconds on the clock to answer as many questions as possible. If you don't know, and you can say pass, but you have to beat her outright if you want to win. Are you ready?
3: Yes.
0: Good luck. Your time starts now. What decade did the Sega Genesis video game console debut? 80s or 90s?
3: 90s.
0: Two-thirds of a shark's brain is dedicated to its sense of what?
3: Smell.
0: What two words is motel short for?
3: Oh, like motor hotel?
0: Ethan Hunt is the main character from what famous action movie franchise?
3: Pass.
0: Originally, the sport of tennis was called de tennis. Which European country did it originate from?
3: France.
2: That was nice, Jeff.
4: Sneaky smart, I'd say.
0: Did I even say that right?
2: No, I think you said it.
0: I hope I said it right.
3: Your accent sounded French, so I went with France.
0: Oh.
2: Say it the same way for her.
0: I don't appreciate you putting me in a box that way. That's not very nice. But let's bring Brooke back into the studio. And fun fact for you, even though this is Tracy's first time playing, she was actually scheduled to play months ago, but couldn't because she was tied up attending a wedding in Italy.
1: Well, they tie you up at those weddings?
2: Hey,
0: possibly.
2: It's 50 Shades of Grey.
0: First, Tracy, how did that happen where you're attending a wedding in Italy, and what was it like?
3: So I had exchange students before, and so my Italian exchange student got married, and it was the best wedding I've ever been to.
1: Oh, it was a real Italian wedding, not just some Americans going over there and taking up people's areas.
2: Yeah. Oh my gosh, how was the food?
3: It was great. There was food everywhere. We walked into the reception. They had food out everywhere. And then you had a seated meal with courses. And then we had a hamburger barbecue.
2: Is
1: there any tradition like where the bride and groom feed each other meatballs or anything?
2: Oh, the noodle when they do Lady and the Tramp.
0: The spaghetti kiss?
3: They didn't do that, but they had to saw a log together to symbolize overcoming their first obstacle as a married couple.
0: That's really cool.
1: Oh, saw and log.
2: Wow, I go to an Italian wedding now.
0: We'll get another exchange student so that we can all attend the wedding next time, Tracy. But
3: I do have a Spanish one, but she's not getting married yet.
1: No pressure or anything, kid.
2: Yeah. That's part of the deal.
0: Yeah, it is Brooke's turn. Brooke, are you ready?
1: Yeah, I'm ready.
0: Your time starts now. What decade did the Sega Genesis video game console debut? 80s or 90s?
1: Sega. 90s.
0: Two-thirds of a shark's brain is dedicated to its sense of what?
1: Smell?
0: What two words is motel short for?
1: Hotel and motor.
0: Ethan Hunt is the main character from what famous action movie franchise?
1: Wolverine.
0: Originally, the sport of tennis was called de tennis. Which European country did it originate from?
1: France.
0: What do you call the body of water that surrounds a castle?
1: The moat. Scary. Alligators are in it.
2: Uh-oh.
0: Very scary. Let's go over to the scoreboard. We're going to see how you both did with our own Jose. Bolaños.
2: Hey, speak for yourself, kid.
1: Yeah.
2: Tracy, you got 3 correct today.
1: Ooh, pretty good for your first time, Tracy.
3: Thank you.
2: And Brooke, 4.

0: close call.
1: And I knew the answer to the extra question, so that's a bummer.
2: Yeah, everyone always does, Tracy. Everyone always does.
3: Sneaky, just not sneaky enough. Let's go over the answers. The Sega Genesis video game console debuted on this day in the 1980s. Oh. 1989.
0: Just barely missed the 90s.
3: Mm. Yep. Two-thirds of a shark's brain is dedicated to its sense of smell. The word motel is short for the two words motor hotel. That's actually what they would call it in the 1950s. You'd take your car to the motor hotel.
2: Or the hotel motel Holiday Inn.
3: Ethan Hunt is the main character from the Mission Impossible franchise. Oh, Tom Cruise's character.
2: Shoot, we just watched the very first one with my kids. It was pretty fun.
4: It's awesome.
0: I gotta watch.
3: Yeah. It's stand the test of time. The sport of tennis was called tennis, which originated from the country of France. And the body of water that surrounds a castle is a moat. So, Tracy, I'm sorry it was not enough to be Brooke today, but just for playing, you do get some Brooke and Jeffrey swag.
0: Yeah!
1: Thank you.
3: It was very fun having you on the show. Come back and play again soon. It's Brooke and Jeffrey in the morning.
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10: How far would you push the limits in order to make your dream wedding happen?
11: I push mine pretty far.
10: Yeah. Brooke paid the mayor of her hometown under the table to shut down Main Street and three surrounding city blocks.
12: Wow.
10: Just so she could tie the knot in front of her high school boyfriend's apartment.
11: You mean above the bar? That apartment?
10: Yep, that one.
11: Yeah.
10: Sometimes you gotta be a little extra, though.
12: Yeah.
10: Well, one woman's getting roasted online because people say she went too far.
12: Ooh.
10: They cannot believe what she asked her own friends and family to do for her just so she could have her ultimate wedding experience.
12: Oh.
10: You'll find out what it was coming up at 9:10.

0: just need you to answer one question for me.
1: Okay.
0: Is she Zilla or no Zilla? It's Brooke and Jeffrey in the morning.
2: Don't know how to answer yet.
0: Because a bride is getting a lot of heat right now.
2: Oh, Zilla.
0: All okay, thanks to what she did leading up to her big day.
1: Okay.
0: So let me tell you about it, and afterwards we can decide she's Zilla or no Zilla.
1: Mm.
0: But her name is Nova Styles.
1: Okay.
0: Which already makes me lean towards Zilla.
2: Yeah, immediately.
0: But she and her fiance had their hearts set on a dream New York City wedding.
1: Money. That's all I can think is how much that must cost.
0: Just a mere $150,000.
2: Oh my God!
0: On the low end for New York.
1: Oh, I just.

0: up a little bit in my mouth.
1: They wanted to do the ceremony at the world famous St. Patrick's Cathedral.
0: Wow.
1: Then the guests would board a big party bus to cruise around for photos at all the famous New York landmarks.
2: How fun.
1: And finally, they would end the night with a big party at the One World Trade Center with lobster and steak dinners.
2: Dude, I want to be a guest.
3: I want to just be a tourist.
2: Do you know what I mean?
1: Sounds awesome, but again, pricey.
2: Yeah.
1: And that's why the bride got creative and decided the smart thing to do here was sell tickets to the wedding.
3: Oh,
1: charging family and friends $333 per person if they wanted to attend.
2: So they, but they also had to pay their own travel costs and everything. This was just the event.
1: Yeah, which that's
2: is
1: just
2: the
1: to get
2: wedding.
1: In through the doors of like the cathedral.
2: Wow. Now, was she going through Ticketmaster, and did we also have to pay a $100 ticket fee?
1: Good point, bro.
3: Family, can I get a promo code?
2: Yeah.
1: So, yeah, a little steep, but the bride did bring up a good point.
2: Uh-huh.
1: She said people are willing to spend way more than that to see Taylor Swift and Beyonce in concert. Why wouldn't they willing to be do the same thing for the ones that they love the most?
3: You're not Taylor Swift or Beyonce.
1: Yeah.
2: It's your best friend. I would buy the ticket.
1: Sounds pretty reasonable to me.
2: If my best friend said, I'm going to charge you a ticket.
4: If it's your best friend, yeah.
2: I mean, I would talk crap behind her back probably a little bit.
1: And
2: you know?
1: Crack too.
2: Yeah.
1: So Nova and her fiance sent out 350 ticket invitations and they sold 60 tickets.
3: Oh, no, they're not. In the comedy world, we say you're not a draw.
1: She went to TikTok to share her idea, maybe try and drum up some more support.
3: Yeah.
1: Some of the comments said, quote, talk about tacky, and I'd like one ticket for WTF and one for rude AF.
3: This is so weird because it really is not a bad value, all the things you listed.
1: So what do we think, Zilla or no Zilla for this bride?
2: I mean,
3: can she just be Zilla?
2: Was she happy at the end of her with her decision?
4: Yeah, her voice in the TikTok
2: did she
4: mad
2: hate
4: or...
2: people?
4: Yeah.
3: Good question.
2: Like, if she was mad that people didn't buy tickets, then Zilla. But if she was cool that only 60 people came, then no Zilla.
3: Hey, maybe that was her strat. Maybe she's like, look, we have 500 people. Let's get it down to 50.
4: It is a good way.
3: Naturally got it down to 50.
4: Honestly.
1: All right, so yeah, definitely hearing haters who are obviously jealous of her and her idea. It's not necessarily the cringiest thing a bride or groom has ever done for their wedding day.
3: No,
1: I know that because we found a survey where people shared the biggest nightmare bride and groom stories encountered.
4: I wonder if my friends are on it.
2: Alexis is the one filling out the survey.
1: This entire list is off of Alexis's Facebook page.
3: Yeah.
1: So here we go.
3: That means it's going to be good.
1: This first one said, I went to a wedding where the groom had a dip of tobacco in during the ceremony.
3: And
1: his groom's cake was designed to look like a can of Copenhagen. There was a literal gold spittoon at the altar
2: because
1: the bride thought it would make his habit look classier.
3: Are you kidding?
2: Your first kiss is with a big dip in the...
3: I don't know. It'd be kind of cute if it's like, all right, and to say I do, make it ding. Bing!
1: I like it.
2: So gross.
1: Next one, the bride and groom chose to sing their vows to each other.
2: Oh my God.
3: Cute.
2: I hate... No.
1: Hold on.
2: Singing vows, I can't stand.
3: Oh, I love singing vows.
1: One had a good singing voice. So they knew that, and they both used auto-tuned microphones.
3: Then I love it, though.
1: They got to the chorus, which they had written together, and expected the guests to join in and sing along with them.
2: Oh, my God.
1: The singing lasted for literally 20 minutes.
2: Oh, my God.
3: 20 minutes?
4: So cringe.
2: Dude.
3: Oh, no.
2: I want to see video of that wedding so bad.
4: Glass is breaking.
1: We're looking at a survey of the cringiest things brides and grooms have ever done at their own weddings. This one says, weirdest wedding I went to was where the bride's parents were ridiculously conservative.
3: Oh, boy.
1: So conservative that for the party, they made super edited versions of each song the DJ played, including bleeping out the word shots from the song Shots by LMFAO.
2: What else is said in that song?
3: Christ.
2: Okay. Everybody!
1: I know it sounds weird, but before we judge, let's hear what a bleeped Shots song would sound like.
3: Audio.
2: I love that we did.

0: Damn. I would get down to that beat.
1: That is so funny.
2: Oh, man. Imagine not knowing the song and being like, are they saying the F-bomb?
3: Yeah.
0: That's a good time.
3: What are they saying?
2: Oh, my God.
0: Next one. I went to a wedding where the father of the groom had a heart attack during the after party. The bride threw a gigantic fit and wouldn't let the groom leave to go to the hospital with his father.
2: Come on.
0: Instead, she insisted the wedding go on.

0: must have a medical emergency outside.
1: He was probably having a panic attack because his son was getting married to that woman.
2: Yeah.
0: And finally, this one says, I went to a wedding where the pastor used to date the bride and started gushing about how wonderful she was.
2: Oh.
0: He told the groom if he ever died unexpectedly, not to worry because he would take care of her.
2: Why would you have him be your, oh my God.
0: And the most insane part was how cool the groom looked during the entire thing.
2: Oh, God. People are so weird.
1: Dude, I mean, picking an officiant is important, right?
2: Yeah,
1: you want someone close to you. Maybe not that close.
3: You can't do anything if they go off script.
2: Yeah. I didn't know I was picking my predecessor, though.
1: Yeah.
0: Those were the cringiest bride and groom stories from their own wedding night.
2: Wow.
0: Your phone tap's coming up next.

0: It's Brooke and Jeffrey in the morning, and in today's prank, we call a woman whose elderly mother has an in-home care provider who checks in on her and her parrot from time to time.
1: That's kind of cute.
0: And that person had to go on vacation for a week, which gave us the perfect opportunity to provide a trusted fill-in for her. Someone who will be responsible, positive, and wreak a little bit of havoc. At least on this call, in your phone tap right now.
2: It's a Brooke and Jeffrey phone tap on 101.7 The Beach.
3: Hello?
4: Hi, I'm looking for Regina.
3: This is Regina. Who's calling?
4: Oh, good morning. My name's Bobby Titsworth. I'm filling in as your mom's in-home caregiver this week.

0: Okay. Hi. How are you?
1: I'm the new guy. Just a fill-in, I guess. First of all, I just wanted to say, your mother is a wonderful woman. I'm sure you know this.
0: Oh, that's great to hear. Yeah, everybody loves her.
1: Oh, everybody, huh? Oh. Okay, I thought she was more of an acquired taste.
0: What?
1: I digress. Like, the reason for my call is I'm pretty sure she ate her parrot.
0: Wait, what?
1: Yeah.
0: What are you talking about?
1: Yeah, I've been looking around her place. Oh, wait, there it is. False alarm. I found him behind the microwave.
0: Oh, my God.
1: There you are, Nibbles. Get over here. Oh, he does nibble. Ow.
0: He had me scared there. I thought that really happened.
1: Yeah, sorry. I saw some feathers on one of your mom's dinner plates, and I thought, yikes, I shouldn't have been late today, huh?
0: So you really scared me there.
1: You and me both.
0: So,
1: So anyway, I know I'm only here for a week, but I feel like I do need to bring something else to your attention while I have you on the phone.
0: Okay, something worse than my mom ate the parrot?
1: I don't know. You be the judge.
0: Oh,
1: I'm pretty sure I caught your mom trying to teach Nibbles things she shouldn't be teaching a bird.
0: Mm. Wait, what are you talking about? What do you mean?
1: I'll give you an example. Things like, hey, big boy.
0: What?
1: And, yeah. And like, what was the other, like, nice legs in those shorts.
0: Look, my mom would never, ever say things like that.
1: Wait, so you've never heard that before?
0: No, my mom, that's not how she is. I mean,
1: I know. She seems so sweet and innocent, but I saw this yesterday. She was training Nibbles to catcall the UPS guy.
0: No.
1: Yeah, he was so shocked he dropped his package.
0: He did not.
1: He did, and then Nibbles squeaked, "Rah!" Bend over and get a gorgeous touch of toes.
0: Okay, this is, I don't know what is happening here. You're supposed to take care of her well-being.
1: Ma'am, I think you're confused here. I was a witness to the sexual exploitation of a mail carrier.
0: Oh, my God.
1: I'm a victim. I'm trying to help everybody.
0: You're not helping this situation. I don't know what you want me to do. I've never heard anything like this before.
1: I don't know. I just want to give you a heads up. My opinion, this bird is a full-on creep, and I don't think your mom's helping.
0: Are you kidding me?
1: But here's the deal. I don't think it's too late. I have a plan.
0: Which is what?
1: Every time your mom uses the restroom, I coach the bird how to flatter the mailman.
0: No.
1: But not hit on it.
0: What the hell are you talking about?
1: Things like, looks like you're working out. Keep up the diet, big boy.
0: Oh.
1: You seem like you have good self-esteem.
0: Do you think teaching the parrot to say more things to the UPS guy is a good thing?
1: More positive things, not so catcally. You know what I mean? More like,
0: no.
1: Quack, nice package, but not the one you're holding. It's the other one.
0: I don't even know what to say. I mean,
1: you could say thank you for this phone tap we just did on you.
0: Wait. What?
1: Sorry, this is a prank phone call. My bad. This is Jose for the radio show Brooke and Jeffrey in the Morning, and this is a phone tap.
0: Oh, my God. Wait, who did this?
1: Your sister Shannon set you up.
0: Oh, my God. No. Oh, God.
1: She said your mom's caregiver's taking a week off, and you're all worried about it. I'm sure it's going to be fine. Okay.
0: Oh, my God.
1: As long as you keep that parrot in line.
0: I'm going to kill her. Oh, my God.
1: He opened the microwave himself. He's crawling in. I'm suicidal. This is a bad parrot. Bad parrot. I'm telling you, I got a bad feeling about this bird.
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0: only in radio can you go to an official event with the biggest names and personalities in the business, and a crazed, possibly unstable fan is allowed to pay to be there with them.
1: It is honestly like, it was like an industry conference.
2: Yeah. It was, and there was zero security.
1: It was not a fan thing.
0: It's Brooke and Jeffrey in the morning, because if you didn't know, our entire show just flew out to attend this national radio convention.
1: Yeah.
0: For people who work in radio.
1: Yeah, like big people.
2: I think
1: it's like every industry has conventions, right?
2: Yeah.
1: I would never go to like the
2: real estate.
1: Exactly.
2: So
0: you can meet other radio personalities, the executives, you rub elbows, and whoever's in charge lets some random unhinged listener pay so he could show up and not just show up, sit in on the presentations, get up on stage, and pitch ideas to the other radio people.
1: You know, though?
0: A listener.
2: This is everyone listening. You guys would want to pitch us phone tap ideas, prank my people. This would have been it.
0: Send an email, though.
1: Yes.
0: Don't fly out to the radio convention.
1: I'm sorry. You are hating on him, but he showed up with Pringles in the morning.
2: Yeah, he did. He had snacks.
1: And Oreos. He tried to throw non-sponsored parties inside his hotel room where he invited Alexis.
3: I spent way too much time talking to this man, thinking he was important.
2: Way too much time in his room.
1: He couldn't even lure Alexis with a bottle of peach schnapps.
0: I mean, she did disappear. Does that happen in the film industry? Does it happen in TV?
1: No.
0: Only in radio would this occur.
1: Because we respect our listeners.
2: Yeah.
0: Oh, sure. Can we get that sentence out without laughing?
1: I mean, it was like $500 per person. Yeah. Like, our company paid for us to go, which is typically what happens.
0: Well, he's not going to have to pay $500 again, because he won free tickets to next year's convention when he won that dumb game show.
3: How did he even get picked to go on stage?
2: I have no idea.
0: Look, I knew this wasn't going to be totally. I knew it wasn't going to be totally legit when they made Brooke a featured guest speaker at it. But wow, just when you think you've lost all respect for this industry.
2: Yeah.
1: Oh, I loved it, Jeff. It was the highlight of my
3: weekend. Honestly, for sure.
2: More people knew who he was than we did.
3: Like, you're right. He was honestly popular.
1: And he gave me more talking points in like uncomfortable small talk conversations than the weather ever has.
2: And he was so nice to me.
1: I'm just saying, you better be scared. He may be replacing us soon.
0: Yeah. The bar has been lowered to a whole new level. And we're going to stoop even lower than that and do the shot caller question of the day. I mean, what's not respectable about strapping a dog collar on your neck and shocking each other all morning long? We're the epitome of class.
2: Hey. He pitched us this idea.
1: Yeah.
0: Am I right, Jake?
4: You're right. Saddle up and holster those six shooters, because today we're celebrating the birthday of an old American folk hero, Annie Oakley.
1: Let's go, Annie.
4: She starred in Buffalo Bill's Wild West show and could shoot the wings off a fly while wearing a blindfold and chugging a bottle of moonshine.
1: That's right, girl.
4: But Annie wasn't just a root tootin' gun-slinging baddie. She also became the focus of a very popular musical called Annie, Get Your Gun.
1: Yeah.
0: Oh, yeah.
2: Wait, I need to see that one.
4: So today, we're going to immortalize Annie's epic rise to Broadway fame with a special Name That Musical edition of Plenty of 20. We'll go around the room and I'll give you some hints about a famous musical or play, and you just have to name it correctly to stay in the game.
1: Do we have to sing it since it's a musical?
4: Please don't. Okay. We'll start with the woman who's less into sharpshooters and more into vodka pineapple shooters.
2: Yeah.
4: That's Alexis.
3: Tequila pineapple, but it's
1: fine. Oh my god.
2: She did order that.
4: Alexis, you're not permitted any help from the rest of the room. Okay. On this question, this musical was based on the 1995 novel by Gregory Maguire called Wicked. What musical is it?
1: What?
3: Wicked, Jake.
1: Why would you name the book?
3: Is it a trick question?
2: I think it is a trick question. I feel like it's a trick.
3: No,
4: based off the novel Wicked, Alexa said Wicked, that is...
2: That's
3: okay,
2: correct.
3: Good.
2: You jerk, Jake. I was overthinking that.
3: I'm so excited for the new one to come out.
1: Oh, it's gonna be the movie.
4: We're one for one. We're over to Brooke.
1: Yep.
4: Brooke, Disney tried their hand and were successful launching this play after the movie came out in 1992.
1: Oh, I already know.
4: Go ahead.
1: The Lion King.
2: What?
4: Incorrect.
1: What?
4: Would you like me to finish the question?
3: Okay, finish the question.
4: Wow. Oh, finish the question for you, Brooke. It may or may not have been inspired by real-life events that took place in 1899.
2: Oh, the monkey lifted the baby.
3: I know.
4: Would you like
3: Newsies.
4: To answer? Yeah, it's Newsies.
0: Okay. Brooke did like jazz hands while she
1: really?
0: Answered
1: I
0: that.
1: I love Newsies. Yeah, no. I sing every song.
0: We
1: it's
0: all remember
1: my...
0: you telling us that when you turned 50. You got all hot for the boys in their cuffed plaid knickers.
1: I'm not 50, Jeff. Don't do that. Okay. You are coming hot today.
4: So the Newsies movie musical came out in 1992, and then the play happened yes. after about the real-life newsboy strike back in the 1899.
2: I thought you were going to say Mighty Ducks the musical.
1: No.
4: We're two for two. We're
1: all
4: over
1: right.
4: to Jose.
2: Let's go.
4: Jose, this play was based on a French novel, and it opened in 1988. Mm. It made headlines when it closed in 2023, making it the longest-running musical on Broadway
1: you got
4: ever.
1: It. You
2: I
1: got
2: know
1: it.
2: This one.
0: Okay.
2: Les Misérables.
4: Les Misérables is incorrect, Jose. What? Different French novel. I'm looking for The Phantom of the Opera.
1: Oh, your favorite one.
2: That's my favorite. Oh.
4: We're over to Jeffrey now.
0: Okay.
4: Jeffrey, this famous tricky. Musical opened in 1959 and it closed in 1963, just 4 years. It was so popular that an unforgettable movie was made from it, but be careful because it could be a trap. What was it?
1: Oh,
0: it's
1: know.
0: So popular, but it only ran for 4 years?
4: Mm-hmm. The movie was way more popular than
2: if
4: the
2: If you
4: show.
2: Need a suggestion, I have one for you called Les Misérables.
0: Okay, sure. Well, extremely popular musical turned movie, Give Me Cats.
2: Oh, is that it?
1: Oh.
4: Cats?
1: Uh-uh.
4: Incorrect.
2: Oh,
4: ran for way longer than 4 years.
1: I think trap was the key word there.
4: Yeah, I said
0: yeah,
4: trap.
0: Cat trap.
1: There's no cat trap.
4: Thinking of the Von Trapp family singers yeah. in The Sound of Music.
0: Oh, you gave me the Nazi question. Cool.
2: Wow, all right.
4: Again,
0: very
4: me.
0: Fun.
4: I don't do this on
0: all
4: purpose.
0: Right. Sure you don't, Jake.
4: The Von Trapps were famously not Nazis. Let's go over to Alexis now. Alexis, this play opened on Broadway in 2011 is still going strong for its satirical examination of religious beliefs.
3: Oh, the Book of Mormon.
4: The Book of Mormon is correct. All right, Brooke.
1: Right,
4: we're over to you.
1: Take
4: this,
1: her down.
4: This musical was set at fictional Rydell High in 1959.
1: Oh, Greece.
4: Greece. All right.
3: I was hoping she was
4: all right. We're on to sudden death now. Uh-oh. Alexis, it's up to you. You get this right, you win. You get it wrong, and Brooke wins.
3: Okay.
4: This musical was adapted by Walt Disney Pictures, and it became an Academy Award-winning 1991 animated musical film.
3: Oh, I don't know. What other Disney plays? There's Mary Poppins is a Disney play. There, that's old, though.
1: That's
3: There's
1: really old.
3: Aladdin. Beauty and the Beast.
2: I'm rooting for you.
4: Beauty and the Beast is correct. That means Alexis has won today's edition of... Plenty of 20.
0: Oh, my God.
2: She's the most musical person on the show, right, Jeff?
3: I hide my singing talents.
0: And so she gets to choose who gets shocked while singing Grease Lightning from the play Grease.
3: I mean, Jeff, you should know musicals. Yeah, this is embarrassing.
1: It was a little bit of a disappointment.
0: All right, if I have to showcase my abilities, I will.
3: Yeah.
0: Go Grease Lightning, you're burning up the quarter mile.
2: Grease Lightning, go Grease Lightning.
0: Go Grease Lightning, you're coasting through the heat lap.
1: Oh, man. That's
3: good.
2: I haven't seen that in a while.
0: You want Supreme?
1: Well, the show is over, but you can relive it all right now at Brooke and Jeffrey.

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1: Well, we made it. Monday, Tuesday, Wednesday, Thursday. Blow that weekend whistle. It's Friday. It's glorious. And it's time to rain down those requests upon thee. All requests to kick off the

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1: Three new Oreo flavors are coming next week. 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And chicken and waffle Oreos, which is their first sweet and savory cookie. If this goes well, everything could become an Oreo cookie. 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

0: nerve a couple days ago, and oh my God, it hurts so much. 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
1: Okay.
0: Woo! 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Somebody cloned you.
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1: Whee! This sounds fun. Scientists just made drone-like backpacks that make jumping feel weightless. 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
1: On the way, we'll get awkward with the awkwardest moments of the week, but right now, I need your requests. 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
1: Oh my gosh, I've not been looking forward to this moment for the past 2 days. I have a pinched nerve in my neck, but it's Friday and it's time to start looking for the awkwardest moment. 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
2: It's on like Donkey Kong. 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I am Jackson Blue. 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
1: When life gets awkward, you hold on to those little tidbits and call them in on Fridays. It's Jackson Blue. We're looking for the awkwardest moment of the week. Megan, what was yours?
2: I'm a nurse, and I worked the night shift, and I fell asleep at the light.
0: You fell asleep at the light? What light?
2: At, like, the stop light. They started beeping at me, and I was like, oh!
1: Wow, I never thought I would say this calls for self-driving cars.
2: Perfect! I need one of those
0: cars. Don't do it! That's the end of the world.

0: light? What light?
1: At, like, the stop light. They started beeping at me, and I was like, oh.
2: Wow, I never thought I would say this calls for self-driving cars.
1: Perfect. I need one of those.
0: No, cars. Don't do it. That's the end of the world. Don't do it. Robots take over. All right, well, thank you for being a nurse. I appreciate you.

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1: Friday high five. It's time for our Friday flex right now. I'm Jackson Blue. It's time to flex your weekend plans. I said flex your weekend plans. Clap, clap. What are you up to this weekend? Call and tell us. I'll put you on next.

0: 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Desiree is on the phone right now. On her way to the liquor store. What you getting?
1: 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It's the weekend, and I'm on vacation for 3 days.
2: 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All right. 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
1: I just realized that today is National Tattoo Removal Day. It is Jackson Blue. I have so many bad tattoos. I got that cotton candy monster on my arm that I always talk about. We talked to Debbie on just Tuesday, this past Tuesday, who has a popsicle on her boob.
2: My mom said it looks like a toaster. 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It is the worst. I would totally give my left boob for a cotton candy monster over top of it.
0: And whoever you gave your left boob to would be like, oh my gosh, there's a popsicle on this.

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0: got married this week. Congratulations, Jenna Jameson. 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

tried to the top, I've been out of shape, thinking out the box, I'm an astronaut. I blasted off the planet, rock that caused catastrophe, and it matters more because I had it. Now I had, I thought about wreaking havoc on an opposition, kind of shocking, they want it static. With precision, I'm automatic. Quarterback, I ain't talking second, pack it up, I don't panic. 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
1: 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Awkwardest moment of the week. 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
1: Time for your weekly spelling test. 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What was yours?
2: So this happened yesterday. 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
1: Yeah.
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1: It's Jackson Blue. Happy Friday. What is happening?
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0: Wow, that's awesome. 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My favorite one is Emma.
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0: 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You're still my favorite, Emma!
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1: Dudes and girls, I missed a birthday yesterday. I'm so sorry. I got to say, Lauren, happy belated birthday yesterday. I love your taste in music as well. We're going to work on your song coming up, but we're going to work on shout-outs even sooner. They're on the way next. Last call for Friday's shouts. Who do you want to shout out? 833-584-1234. 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Shout-out to next.

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0: brother. He's in the Navy, and he's doing amazing. 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
1: Our final request of the entire week is coming out. 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
1: I want to take a second just to say thank you, even though most of you probably are all toasty out there on a Friday. 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So thank you. It's Jackson Blue. 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
2: I'm a construction worker, and I go to a client's house to tile, like, their entryway. 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
1: I was distracted and in traffic. I didn't feel it when the earthquake happened, but it really got me thinking. Were you out drinking? Were you in the living room chilling, watching television? It's been a year now. Think I figured out how to let you go and let communication die out. I know, you know, you know, you weren't down for forever and it's fine. I know, you know, you know, we weren't meant for each other and it's fine. But if the world was ending, you'd come over, right? You'd come over and you'd stay the night. Would you love me for the hell of it? All our fears would be irrelevant. If the world was ending, you'd come over, right? The sky'd be falling and I'd hold you tight. And there wouldn't be a reason why we would even have to say goodbye. If the world was ending, you'd come over, right? Right? If the world was ending, you would come over, right?

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I know, you know, we know we weren't meant for each other and it's fine. But if the world was ending, you'd come over, right? You'd come over and you'd stay the night. Would you love me for the hell of it? All our fears would be irrelevant.

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1: Time to get to today's request of love and devotion, and then time to get the heck out of here for a weekend. Have the best weekend of your entire lives. I'll see you back here on the M Word, which we never speak of on Fridays. It's Jackson Blue. Request of love and devotion says to Ben, you are the steady anchor in my chaotic world and the best reason I smile every single day. I love you. Signed, Ursula. Going out to Ben from Ursula. It's the Friday request of love and devotion. Thank you.

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1: This is the TJ Show, and look at that. We made it to Friday, August 14th, 2026. Hello, J-Bo.
2: Good day, sir.
1: Hello, Kenny.
3: Hello.
1: Hi, Heather. Good to see you.
4: What up?
1: I want to start here. Had a voicemail waiting for us. I want to make this our top priority today.
5: Hello, this is Valerie from Arkansas. And I was just wondering and thinking that maybe y'all could do a lot more mentioning about safe driving.
1: Heather, I think this is for you, okay?
4: What? Why?
1: Heather has one speed, and it's fast.
4: Yeah, I drive fast, but safe.
1: And also down one way is the wrong way.
4: Well,
2: that's not safe.
4: There's no cars coming. I can see. There's nothing
1: Keep
4: happening.
1: Keep listening here.
5: Back to tailgating and...
1: Do you tailgate?
4: I can on occasion.
1: Okay.
5: Switching lanes without telling and just...
1: Switching lanes without telling.
4: I've done it, but I'll only do it if, like, I know there's no other cars on the road.
5: Driving too close to vehicles and large vehicles and such, and it is so unreal how dangerous people are driving. I've seen my own children who I taught how to drive do these same things.
1: Even our own kids.
2: Mm-hmm.
5: And I'm terrified to drive down my own street.
1: Her own street? I mean, she can't even drive on her own street because of what people are doing out there.
5: Because people don't care enough to truly learn how to drive.
1: I do think it's worse than ever. And I think we've got to blame the phones. Like, the phones are such a distraction that people are doing the craziest stuff. And often you kind of look over and go, how did they pull that off? And it's like, oh, their head's down. Well,
2: yeah,
1: of course. They're not looking
2: at their phone.
1: Yeah, they're not looking at the road.
5: The road rage. There's so much not taught in driving, and it's not clarified, that I wish somebody would have a daily purpose to remind people... Drive safe.
1: Yeah.
5: Thank you, and you have a good day.
1: Well, that's you today. You're doing it.
2: I was in the car with a friend of mine the other day, and she was riding a bumper, and I was like, yo, back up.
1: There you go. J-Bo's doing it.
2: Yeah, I'm like, you're too close. You're too close.
1: Yeah, I hear you. I'm almost, I don't know what I saw yesterday, but I was driving home on the highway. We all take home. And a BMW was speeding up so fast behind me. As I was doing the right thing. I was switching lanes, had the blinker on. He was weaving in and out. He had somewhere to go.
2: Yeah.
1: And I don't know where could you possibly need to go that badly? I hope there's a woman about to have a baby in that car. Because I don't know what other excuse there would be. He was weaving in and out of cars. You know you're going to see him at the red light, just a little bit up the road.
2: Yeah,
1: it's crazy.
2: And when that happens, I always look over and smile. Like, you see?
1: Yes.
2: We're still in the same place.
1: Yes, we get that. Yes, Kenny.
6: Well, he was driving a BMW. I mean, BMWs are meant to go fast.
1: I know, but not like that. Anyway, there's the public service announcement for the day. We appreciate you listening, and you can call... In the same exact way, 877-RADIO-TJ. That's our phone number. 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Are you guys ready to do this?
2: Okay.
1: Here we go.

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0: is the TJ Show. What are you doing this weekend, J-Bo?
1: Well, today's my stepdad's birthday. I lost him about 2 years ago unexpectedly. So my husband Archie and I are going to try a new restaurant because he would do that every year on his birthday. And maybe play a couple scratch-offs and the lotto.
0: That was his thing, right?
1: He would play scratch-off tickets, yeah.
0: Yeah. That is a beautiful memory.
1: Yeah, and then tomorrow I will go hang out with a friend of mine. See how she's doing.
0: Enjoy that.
1: Thank you.
0: Kenny, what are you doing this weekend?
2: Well, tonight I'm going to see my first ever banana ball game live and in person.
0: Oh, yeah. You know, this was interesting because you guys won that lottery to go see banana ball, which it's so hard to get tickets for these events. So they've got the Savannah Bananas. But also, they've got these side teams that are like just as popular, and those are selling out too.
2: Yeah, right. There are six teams in the Banana Ball League, and I'll be seeing the Texas Tailgaters versus the Loco Beach Coconuts at a local minor league ballpark. They're on tour.
0: And so, funny enough, your fiance bought tickets for a concert that she really wanted to go to.
2: Yeah.
0: And then this happened to be the same night.
2: Uh-huh.
0: And so you decided on Banana Ball.
2: We decided to go Banana Ball.
0: Correct choice.
1: But if I remember correctly, she won and bought five tickets. So you and her are going. What's going on with the other three?
0: Oh, yeah. Good question.
2: My future mother and father-in-law will come.
0: Fifth?
1: Okay.
2: The fifth, I don't know. That'll be a mystery to me. I haven't asked.
1: I mean, didn't I say that I would take the ticket if it came down to it?
2: You have plans?
1: No, you see, he didn't even offer it to me before I told you I had plans.
0: See, Banana Ball tickets, I don't have the nerve to ask for it because I already got to go.
1: And I told him I would pay for it.
0: I'm saying I already went. I would pay for it if it was available, but I want you to go.
1: I don't even want it now because he didn't think about me.
0: No, but I think
1: everyone... I'll remember that for the future. Don't worry about it. I got it clocked.
0: Well, do you think you could hook J-Bo up?
1: No, don't ask for me. I already asked twice.
2: You really want to be a fifth wheel?
1: You see? He doesn't want me to go.
0: Well,
1: or else he would offer it. Or at least ask his fiance Allison to offer it to me.
0: It's a beautiful experience. Everyone should go enjoy a banana ball game.
2: Heather, do you want to go?
3: Yeah, I'll go.
2: Cool.
3: Yeah.
1: That's fine.
0: Yeah. All right. Figure that out. Heather, what are you doing this weekend?
3: I got no plans.
0: Really?
3: Yeah. My husband and I want to go on a bike ride, so we'll probably do a bike ride at some point. We haven't, done any bike rides this summer. But other than that, zero plans. I'm just going to chill.
1: Good for you.
0: Well, there's a lot of availability here. I wish you the best with your banana ball situation. That's tough when you got only one ticket.
2: Yeah.
0: Well, but it's not yours. It's your fiance's.
2: Right.
0: Well, you know what? Here's what I would do. Start threatening to deduct from the wedding gift and then watch how fast.
1: Oh, no. I moved on from it already.
0: No, but I think...
1: No, I moved on. I told you, though. I do have it clocked.
0: All right.
1: I got it clocked.
0: This is the TJ Show. And see what you did. Look what you started.
1: Have fun.
0: You want to give her the concert tickets that you're not going to use?
1: No. Yeah. I don't need anything. I'm good.
3: You want to see Avenged Sevenfold?
1: I don't want nothing from you.
3: <J-Bo>?
1: No. Nope.
0: Thank you for turning on your radio. We'll figure this out.

0: This is the TJ Show, or news. It sounds different around here. Kenny reads through every story he can find, and then he brings us the most interesting ones. Kenny, what's happening on the planet today?
1: We're learning about a recent traffic jam during rush hour traffic in Washington, D.C. after a suspicious object was left outside a Washington, D.C. firehouse. Traffic was shut down for 2 hours.
0: Oh, my goodness.
1: So there was a report of a suspicious electronic device with exposed wires outside the building. They called in the bomb squad. Again, this took 2 hours to sort out.
0: And by the way, Washington, D.C., without an issue, has a lot of traffic.
2: Oh, yeah.
0: You can't even move. You try to get from one block to the next, it could take 45 minutes.
2: You're better off walking.
0: Yep.
1: After the investigation concluded, it was discovered that this suspicious device was a toy meant for grown-ups, if you catch my meaning.
0: How'd that wind up there?
1: Somebody left it there. It's unclear exactly why it was left there, if it was, you know, supposed to be like a scare of something more serious, or if it was a joke, or if it was accidentally left there. The person who left the package, they're looking for that person. They have questions for.
0: How about that?
2: Oh, yeah, I'm sure they do.
0: Lots of questions, actually.
1: Yes.
0: Kenny, what else do you have? Glad everyone's safe, by the way.
1: Yeah.
0: I'll take that as good news.
1: The Powerball for over $1 billion was hit by a single ticket in Illinois. And yesterday, TJ, you asked the question, do you really want to win the lottery?
0: We pretty quickly resolved that question. Yes, unanimously, we would like. I just thought, like, well, you know, is it going to mess up our life? Is it going to destroy our relationships? More money, more problems. But yeah, we'd like to try it.
1: Yeah, well, there is something known as the lottery curse, and there is concern about people who win the lottery and what happens to their life after this life-changing money enters the situation. So the USA Today tracked down 31 publicly identified Powerball winners. Each of them won over $50 million. And as it turns out, most of them are doing just fine.
0: Oh, so
2: I'm sure they are. Weird.
0: Your theory was right, Jabo.
2: Yeah. Give it to me and then I'll let you see. I'll see how it goes.
0: Okay, great.
1: Yeah, financial advisors and winners explain the main challenge isn't a magical hex, but rather an overwhelming shift in lifestyle, including sudden influxes of unwanted attention, requests for money, and lawsuits from strangers, acquaintances, or family members. But most of these people are living a quiet, low-profile life. Public records showing many living comfortably in high-value homes without negative news coverage.
0: Well, there you go.
2: That's good. Happy for them.
0: Kenny, what else do you have?
1: The NBA released its full schedule for this upcoming season. There are 5 teams that have 34 nationally televised games, including the Knicks, Spurs, Sixers, Lakers, and Thunder. But there are also 5 teams that just have 2 nationally televised games. Those are the Bucks, Grizzlies, Kings, Nets, and Pelicans. They also have information on the most expensive tickets expected for this season. And no surprise, the opening matchup with the Knicks and 76ers, now featuring LeBron James, they say the get-in price is $1,722. That's the cheapest ticket you can get on the secondary
2: market. And that's probably like in the nosebleed. Those are like championship prices.
0: That's crazy. Thanks for keeping us somewhat informed.
1: That's what's happening.

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0: I am so excited to welcome my brother-in-law, Josh, to the radio program. Hey, Josh.
1: Hey, TJ. How's it going, buddy?
0: Good. You know, you came to mind because J-Bo is currently struggling with something that I know you have also struggled with.
1: And okay, let's talk.
0: You have a solution in your life. J-Bo has a dog.
2: Mm-hmm. I do.
0: And you have how many dogs at your house?
1: Currently, we have 5 dogs in our pack.
0: Now, he didn't plan on 5 dogs. This happened actually unexpectedly. He cares a lot about animals, and you know what is it? Your son moved back in, and they brought a dog or two.
1: Yes, yeah. The 2 dogs downstairs are in-law dogs.
0: Right.
1: They don't really mix with the other dogs. They don't like them.
2: Even the dogs are annoyed by the other dogs. Yeah. Too much.
1: Yes. So there are too many dogs.
0: So he has too many dogs, and the backyard got out of control. Dogs, yeah. They have to go to the bathroom,
2: no,
0: right?
2: They do.
1: Oh my gosh!
0: And
1: after winter, it was like a crime scene.
2: Ugh.
1: It was bad.
0: And you didn't want to deal with it, is that right?
1: No, I did not want to deal with it.
0: So, what is your solution that you've been doing ever since?
1: So we hire a service. It comes over once a week, and they scoop up the doo-doo, and then they leave, and they send me a little note. Hey, we're all done.
0: And how much do you pay for that?
1: It's $30 a week.
0: 30?
2: That's it?
1: That's it. For 5 dogs, and it's scaled, you know what I mean? So I have to admit, I'm probably at the outer limit, right? I mean,
2: yeah, you're getting
1: how many
2: over.
0: So he is spending $1,560 a year just to have his backyard cleaned up for him, which, hey, if you've got it, then you've got it.
2: But also, you know, people can spend that sometimes in a month on clothes. So it just, you know, depends what your priorities are.
0: But the reason I wanted to get you on the phone is apparently your backyard has gotten out of control, J-Bo.
2: You say that. I didn't say that.
0: Well, didn't you say your dog used concrete for the first time?
2: My dog used concrete because my backyard is overgrown with grass because she's fertilized it. So, if anything, it's out of control in a good way.
1: There's also mowing.
0: This is inspiration for a business opportunity. It seems like this idea of someone cleaning up your backyard for you is catching on.
2: That's a bad idea.
1: For sure.
0: You know, that's multiple houses at, what, $1,500 a year? That adds up. A lot of people got a lot of dough.
1: He's very busy, and he's always hiring $125 a month.
2: I'll do it for $100. Yeah, because he comes once a week. So
0: now you're undercutting.
2: Yeah, no, I'll do it. I mean,
1: you're gonna come to my house and do it?
2: I would, if that's a viable business. Yeah, because that doesn't bother me at all. I have to clean up after my own dogs. Why not clean up after other people's dogs for money?
1: Yeah, I guess. So you want to leave your really well-respected job at TJ's? Like, put your little headphones down, right? Like, all right, guys, I'm out. Get your, like, jumpsuit on and go and clean up dog doo-doo.
2: I don't see it like that. No, this man owns a business. That's very respectful.
3: No, this would be my side hustle.
2: Mm-hmm.
1: Okay.
3: Because how long does it take to clean up a little doo-doo?
1: Yeah, but it's like 10 minutes.
0: Can you hold on for a second, Josh?
1: Sure, buddy.
0: All right, well, we'll get more with Josh in a moment. It's coming up on the TJ

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0: This is the TJ Show. My brother-in-law Josh is on the phone. Once he gets going, and in a good way, he's like a lawnmower. He doesn't stop. He's got a lot to say.
1: A lot of energy there.
0: He's one of the funniest people I know. Did you know that, Josh?
2: That can't be true. You're like literally in a room with professional, hilarious people.
0: No, it's true. And you know, Josh is also a guy. He is one of the least observant people that I've ever met.
2: And yeah, I can't observe anything.
0: Yeah, he doesn't notice. He's kind of like real life Mr. Magoo. The world is just happening around him. And I first learned this. I'm going to tell this story because I've never shared this on the show.
2: All right.
0: So Josh, I was visiting him. It was like one of the first times I had met him. And Josh was cracking everyone up. And my wife, Jess, was preparing little dinner rolls. And so we both decided we were going to sneak a bunch of marshmallows into the dinner roll so that when he opened it up, it would be gooey and messy. And he'd say, "What is this?" And then we'd say marshmallows. I don't know why we thought this would be funny, but we thought it'd be hilarious. So we put marshmallows.
2: You make a living at this.
0: No, but we put the marshmallows in his dinner roll. We bake it, and we're all looking forward to it. Jess and I are like, "Oh, man, we can't wait to see him take a bite." He takes a bite. This marshmallow just goes all over his face. He's got marshmallow in his beard, and he's trying to chew through it.
1: Oh.
0: And we're cracking up. We can't breathe. He swallows it. He doesn't say a word. He just keeps eating.
1: He's like, "Whatever, this is good."
0: And we're like, "What is happening?" He literally has marshmallow dangling from his beard. So we go, "Josh, how did you like the roll?" And he was like, "Oh, it was great." I said, "Did you notice anything about it?" And he's like, "No, it was a great roll." So Jess, my wife, has to admit, well, we put marshmallows in there. He said, "Oh, is that what that was?" He thought it was undercooked and didn't want to hurt Jess's feelings.
1: Oh, gosh, it's sweet.
0: So he didn't say anything about it. And I just thought that was one of the funniest things. And also, like, yeah, what a sweet guy that he didn't want to hurt his sister's feelings, and he just rolled with it.
2: Do I know this story? Because that is hilarious.
0: You don't remember the story?
1: You don't remember.
2: No, I don't remember that story at all.
0: See, this is why he has so much joy. You know, like in Sheep Detectives, they talk a lot about, do you want to forget your memories? Josh has chosen to forget his memories.
1: You're like a goldfish.
2: I also have no, like to recognize faces. If you put on a hat, you might as well be in deep cover. I don't recognize people. And people are always like, "You remember me, right?" I'm like, "Sure. Eventually, yeah, sure. I will. Oh, maybe."
0: Well, Josh, I really love being your brother-in-law. Thank you for hanging out on the radio with us.
2: Absolutely. Call me anytime. I have very funny stories about TJ, especially about when he was into that foraging era.
0: Well, tell it. What was so funny about that?
2: Remember, I'm at the pool, and TJ is not there. I don't know where he is. He's foraging. So he comes out with a blueberry and three raspberries. He's like, "I just spent an hour foraging."

0: And for some reason, I thought this is so funny.
1: An hour foraging, you come up with four little pieces of fruit.
2: It wasn't a good run, but I was trying to find food in the wild. I thought that was an admirable thing.
0: It is. You got to be a little better at it.
2: All right, I got to run, Josh. Have a great rest of your day.
0: All right. See you in the pool. Bye.

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1: 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If you've got energy, ambition, and a passion for connecting with people, we want

0: And yeah, we did this because my dog Luna was all alone at home. My wife Jess would leave the house and thought, wow, why don't I turn the radio on? It'll keep her company. She'll hear my voice, Dada's voice.
1: That's right.
0: And it turns out, totally bored her. She fell asleep, and it was because we were only talking about human-related issues, so we changed that up real fast. We started featuring the biggest stories in animal headlines. We called it Luna's Animal Tales. Now she waits by the radio. Other pets love this segment too. Even people like it. Let's start in Portland, Oregon. This is a weird story. Two goats got loose, and they went to a bus station, and they were just waiting there. Security footage shows that the goats boarded the bus, and they were actually on the bus with the people. Then they got off the bus, and police could not locate them. And so people are asking, where did they come from? Where are they going? Did they have a valid fare? Some questions may never be answered here.

0: But that is so weird that a goat would think to get on a bus. I wonder if it wanted to be around the people. Maybe it was a pet and it was used to people.
1: The video is funny. It was all captured on surveillance camera. You literally see these goats getting on a bus.
2: It's funny that no one on the bus took them off the bus before the bus took off.
0: They let themselves off?
1: That's what the story says, right?
0: Well, I don't know. Did you see the footage?
1: I saw the footage of them getting on the bus.
0: Oh, okay. Yeah. A lot of mystery around this story. Lots of animals traveling to different places, including a stray kitten. There's a student that was returning to the University of Georgia from New Jersey. It was an 800-mile drive. When she gets to the University of Georgia, she sees a little paw coming out from underneath the car in the undercarriage, and she realizes it's a little kitten. So she calls the campus police. They start taking bolts out of the car. They can't get it out. She's like, I don't even know how this thing got into the car. She wound up taking it to a mechanic shop, Tires Plus. They had to take the car apart to get to the kitten.
2: Oh my goodness.
0: And how cool is this? They didn't even charge. They didn't accept payment. They said, nope, we're just doing our part. The cat is now up for adoption and is expected to get adopted. They named the cat Jersey in honor of its nice trek from New Jersey. I think that's a cute story. Glad that ended well. And then we've got a story here about a turtle. This tortoise escaped from its owner's home and 2 weeks later was spotted 12 and a half miles away at a tortoise preserve, of all places. And they're like, how did it get there? That wouldn't happen that fast.
1: How did it know to go there?
0: Well, they seem to think it is possible that the tortoise could walk that far, but more than likely someone saw the tortoise in the road and said, it doesn't belong here, and they drove it to the preserve. And then they found it in the parking lot. So everything's fine. They were able to connect with the owner. A staff member brought it home. I remember I was in my brother-in-law's backyard. I didn't realize he had a pet turtle. It was actually a tortoise, one of those huge ones. I'm on the phone and I hear something rustling in the bushes, and all of a sudden the tortoise pops out. I'm like,
2: hello.
0: Whoa. And then I was like, oh, good to see you, buddy. I gave him a little pet on his shell. It was a wonderful interaction. Anyway, those are Luna's Animal Tales, the biggest stories in animal headlines right here on the TJ Show.

0: This is the TJ Show, our news. It sounds different around here. Kenny reads through every story he can find, and then he brings us the most interesting ones. Kenny, what's happening on the planet today?
1: Imagine getting a postcard from your parents who died years ago.
0: All right.
1: You imagined it? Good. That's what happened.
0: I'd be
1: to...
0: What does this mean?
1: It's very odd. You wouldn't expect something like that to happen, but that's what happened to Bob from Long Beach, California. He received a postcard written from his parents. They were on vacation in Copenhagen, Denmark in July of 2000, but it just arrived at his house this month.
0: It's not a good look for the mail carrier services out there.
2: I mean, some things take time.
1: Yeah, according to the postal worker, they believe it likely fell behind a desk or got lost in some post office equipment. The post date on the postcard from Copenhagen was July 2000, but the California postmark was August 2026. So I'm assuming that it was lost somewhere in Denmark in their postal system, finally found, sent, and then it eventually made its way to Bob.
2: Well, the next time you're upset with the USPS, just know it happens everywhere.
3: Right.
0: Really? Yeah. And what a cool thing. I mean, it's got to be so touching to receive that. And I wonder if there's like some interesting timing there. It's really cool.
1: Well, he said the timing of it couldn't have been better. He called it a postcard from heaven. Yeah.

0: There you go.
1: His mother died 4 years ago. His father died 6 years ago during the COVID-19 pandemic in the hospital. So with the restrictions, you weren't allowed to visit people in the hospital back then. He never got to say goodbye to his dad.
0: Wow. Interesting.
1: So receiving this postcard, he said it couldn't have come at a better time for him.
0: It's a great story.
1: Yeah, I love it.
0: Kenny, what else do you have?
1: The New York Times did an analysis of the most commonly used emojis. Mm. Do you have any guesses what the most commonly used emoji might be?
0: I'm going to guess the crying face emoji, but I don't know if it's the one that's straight or slanted.
1: Okay. J-Bo, do you have any guesses?
2: Kissy face.
1: Kissy face. That's a good guess. Heather?
3: Thumbs up.
1: Thumbs up.
3: That's one I use a lot.
1: TJ, you're closest. As a matter of fact, the top three all have tears involved.
0: Interesting.
1: Yeah, so number one on the list is the, quote, loudly crying face. That's the one that has pretty much waterfalls of tears coming out of the eyes.
0: The one straight down? Isn't that the sad one?
1: Straight down. That's sad, yeah.
3: That's the sad one, yeah.
1: It is the sad one.
0: All right.
1: Number two is the rolling on the floor laughing emoji. So that's the crying face, but it's turned sideways.
0: Oh, meant to indicate that's really hysterical. Something. That's when you're really cracked up.
1: It's funny. And then the third one is the face with tears of joy. So a smiling face with the tears coming out of the side. Those are the top three, all having to do with tears. Red heart comes in at number four, and then the folded hands emoji comes in at number five.
3: None of those are fun.
0: A lot of tears in this world.
3: They're
0: right
3: all
0: now.
3: Lame.
0: Mm-hmm. Yeah. Kenny, thanks for keeping us somewhat informed.
1: That's what's happening.
0: By the way, if you only catch a tiny portion of our show or you want to catch up on some of what you missed from during the week, go find our podcast. Just type in the TJ Show wherever you listen to them and we'll pop up right there. But first and foremost, thank you as always for turning on your radio today.

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0: Got David in Charleston, South Carolina. Hey, David.
1: Hey.
0: Tell us, what is the most exciting part of your life right now?
1: I'm retired now, and I'm volunteering at Habitat for Humanity.
2: Hey, nice. What do you do there? Are you helping build houses?
1: Yeah. We've got one almost completed, and it's just great people giving back.
2: Are those skills you came into the volunteer position with, or did you learn it as you went?
1: I used to do high-risk obstetrics, so I've got some surgical skills, so I'm handy.
0: That's cool.
2: Okay, that's awesome. Cool.
0: Did you like doing that kind of work?
1: Oh, it was so terrific, so fulfilling. I did complicated obstetrics of twins and triplets and quads and quints and hypertension and diabetes and prematurity, the whole bit. So it was a great career.
0: Wow.
1: So I've delivered over 50 sets of triplets in my career.
0: Wow.
3: That's pretty cool.
1: Now I'm having a great retirement.
0: Wow, I'm very impressed with that. I think that's awesome. Well, it sounds like you're really living life. Like, life hasn't stopped going a million miles an hour. Now you're volunteering. That's super cool. Good for you.
1: Thanks so much. And you're right. It's got to take every day. I'm heading into town now to see my oncologist. I had a head and neck cancer removed 2 years ago, but I also have Parkinson's disease.
2: So I
1: take every day for what it can give me. So.
0: That's great, David.
4: David, I was curious, because you've delivered a lot of babies. Do any of the babies that you delivered stay in touch with you as they grow up and get older?
1: I delivered a set of quintuplets, and I got invited to their high school graduation party.
3: Oh, that's cool. That's
2: really sweet. Nice.
0: Wait, so somebody had five babies?
2: Ooh.
1: I tell the story. I was, I'm scrubbing my hands, getting ready to do the surgery, and a medical student is standing there next to me. He's going to be helping with the surgery, and the medical student says, "Gosh, doctor, how do you deliver quintuplets?" And I said, "You make an incision in the uterus, and you pull out babies until it's empty."
0: I'll take note of that. Well, yeah, in case I'm ever on a plane and they need help.
1: Yeah.
0: That's crazy. Well, David, what a pleasure to get to talk to you. You call us again sometime, okay? Be safe out there in this wild world.
1: Absolutely.
0: There he is, David.
2: Appreciate you, David. Thanks for calling.
0: Yep.
1: Live every day.
2: You too.

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0: CJ Show. This is such a bizarre story. I would think if someone wanted to cheat in a tournament, you would think twice about that because literally everything is on tape. Like, how would you...
1: Everything's being recorded.
0: Yeah, how do you even get away with this? Well, obviously he didn't. So there was a former college golfer. He faked a hole-in-one during a members tournament. This was near St. Louis. Before his round, this golfer goes and places a ball directly into the cup. And then he like goes back to where you tee off, and he acts like he's just teeing off. So he hits his ball first, and then he goes, "Hey guys, listen, I got to go take a phone call. I got to talk to my sick grandma."
1: Wow.
0: So they're like, "Okay, cool." He goes, I'll meet you on the green." So they get to the green, and he's like, "You know, I had a bad shot. Can't find the ball." Sure enough, the ball is in the hole, right? The quote, ball is in the hole. And everyone starts celebrating. They're like, "Yeah, man, a hole in one." And there was a big prize. So the course staff reviews the security footage, and they see every detail. Him driving up to the tee, putting it in, driving away. And it's like, this is embarrassing. So he says, "Yeah, complete stupidity. I shouldn't have done it. No real motivation." And then he resigned from his membership at the golf club. I don't understand what is going on.
1: That's a lot of effort.
0: Yes.
1: A lot of effort just to cheat.
0: But could you imagine planning all that and then every move's on tape? And they're watching you run and then run real fast back, looking over your shoulder.
1: And then you brought your grandmother into this.
0: It reminds me of, remember the story, it was a fishing tournament, I think it was in Florida, and people were stuffing the fish with weights. And it's like, wow, this fish is pretty small, but it weighs many pounds. Yeah. People are cheating all kinds of different ways. Yes, Kenny?
2: With golf, it's just a part of the game. People cheat at golf all the time, even just recreational players. My dad cheats at golf every time I play with him.
0: How so?
2: Well, of course, his first shot inevitably goes in the woods, and he goes, "Well, I guess that's my breakfast ball. I'll take another one." And it doesn't count.
0: But that's
1: hilarious.
0: You're not really playing then.
3: That was a mulligan. You talked in my backswing, all right? So I get another one.
0: You have to do it again.
1: Blame everything else except for the fact that he needs to warm up a little bit.
2: And he's famous for using the foot wedge.
0: Which is what?
2: So you hit the ball. Let's say it's like stuck in the rough or the grass. You take your foot and you kick it over to a better spot.
0: Oh, is that a club?
3: Yeah, that's my foot wedge, and I'm pretty attached to that club, TJ.
1: That's hilarious. Literally.
0: You know, it's funny because the guys who I grew up with, they still golf. And by the way they talk, you'd think they should be playing pro. I wonder if some of these elements enter into their game. And like every dad who's great at golf has the foot wedge.
2: Yeah, well, when you're improving your shot every time, it's not fair. You can't count that as a real score. And I don't get why recreational golfers want to cheat. Like, don't you want to get better? Don't you want to see your actual results?
1: It also doesn't mean anything.
0: Right.
4: Like, you're not going to win anything to do.
1: Yeah, you're not going to win anything.
4: Really,
1: you're not getting a green jacket.
0: Right.
1: Like, it doesn't mean anything.
0: Yeah, like, don't you just want to get better at the game?
1: Yeah, or have fun.
4: People who are proud of winning something but with cheating are losing.

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3: 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Oh, he insisted on picking you up just to make you pay?
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0: This is the TJ Show, and one of our favorite people is there on the phone. Is that you, Genesis?
1: It's me, TJ.
0: Hey! So, Genesis is our building runner extraordinaire. I think that's what it says on your business card, right?
1: Probably we need to add that.
0: Yeah, she's
1: great. They have me label as some other things.
0: Don't you keep this building chugging along? Like you're... Yeah, there you go.
1: Yep, try the best I can.
0: All right, yeah, and you do a great job with it. But something has come up on our floor. Now, you may remember...
2: it doesn't go down, whichever one.
0: Well, yeah, something doesn't go down on our floor. You may remember we had a lot of visitors on our floor. A lot of, like, college kids, and they were walking around. I don't know what they eat, but J-Bo, the floor is yours. Go ahead, tell.
2: Well, when I went to the restroom, I had notice in my... Because I practiced a courtesy flush, and so I was practicing the courtesy flush the first time, and I noticed the toilet sounded kind of different than it usually sounds. And so I was like, something's wrong with this toilet. And this is like after days of me not visiting this establishment.
0: Good run.
2: Yeah, you know, had a nice little run. I didn't visit it.
0: Timed out at home.
2: Yeah, exactly. So I'm assuming that the situation that happened with this toilet, it not flushing, had nothing to do with me. I wanted you to know that it was not on me. It was on, I think, I don't want to point any fingers.
0: Pause. Do you understand?
1: I am glad that you're making it clear that it was not you.
0: It was not J-Bo. You got that, right?
1: I got it clear.
0: Yes, because she would never do that.
2: I'm the one that reported it, because I am a good Samaritan.
0: Right.
2: But I did not do it.
1: And we appreciate that.
0: Genesis, none of us want to be known as cloggers.
2: Mm-hmm.
0: And to my understanding, none of us in this room have clogged one of this building's toilets. Is that accurate?
3: Not yet.
1: Not yet.
0: Okay, so we all have a good track record. But go ahead, continue, J-Bo.
2: Right. So I just want to make it clear that it was not me.
0: We know.
2: Okay, I had to reiterate that. And that it still has not been resolved.
1: Yes. Let me go downstairs right now.
2: I don't want to snitch. No. I don't want to tell her that part.
1: But you needed to say something.
0: No, but...
1: Because, guess what?
2: What?
1: Danny sent a request yesterday for a clogged sink, and it got resolved the same day.
3: Yes, it did.
1: Mm-hmm.
0: Question, could you use a different stall... Or do you like the one that's out of service so much that you just need to get it fixed ASAP?
2: Yes, I can use a different stall, but that one is where I hold office meetings.
0: Oh, it's big enough.
2: Yeah.
3: That's J-Bo's stall.
2: Yeah.
0: So, like, it's not necessary, but preferable. And you know it's nice to be in the big stall, right?
2: Yeah, it's nice to be in comfort.
0: It's nice to have space.
1: It's more comfortable. Yeah.
0: Sure. You know, it was just a miscommunication. But, Genesis, I know you always get the job done. And we appreciate all the great work you do. And remember who it wasn't?
1: It wasn't J-Bo.
0: Yeah, that's right.
2: Thank you. Thank you.
0: Also known as?
2: It wasn't me.
0: It wasn't me.
2: That's right.
0: Hey, it wasn't me. Okay. Wasn't me.
2: No.

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An hour of all the songs you grew up with. 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

0: is the TJ Show, our news. It sounds different around here. Kenny reads through every story he can find, and then he brings us the most interesting ones. Kenny, what's happening on the planet today?
1: I'm sure you're familiar with the term rage bait. This is something, content created for social media that's meant to enrage the people who see it. So there is a guy who was interviewed by the New York Post. He claims he makes $10,000 a month using or making AI-generated rage bait content.
0: So just stories and headlines that will upset people, right, that will get them to engage on their page or watch their videos, and then they make money off of their anger.
1: Yes.
2: And they're made up stories, right? They're not real stories.
1: No, completely made up. Cool. He says, I like to think of things that will emotionally pull on people.
2: Great.
1: He had one particular viral
3: but
1: situation.
3: You're only pulling one emotion, though.
2: Right.
0: Which seems
3: anger.
0: That way.
2: Yeah.
3: So if you wanted to pull on people's emotions, you can write something positive. Right. Yeah, that is also fake.
2: Mm-hmm.
0: Sure.
2: That gets views and clicks.
3: Yeah.
0: Heartfelt poetry. Story about a grandma who met, middle school crush, mm-hmm, and they came back together.
2: Right.
1: Well, what about the, remember the one that I fell for with the otter that gave the present to the person that rescued it from the net?
0: Yes,
2: lovely.
0: That's, what would they call that? It's not rage bait, it's love bait?
1: Joy bait?
0: Joy bait.
2: Joy bait.
0: Fake
3: that
0: otter.
3: Sounds good.
0: Yeah, that otter like delivered a present to a person and you thought it was real, which was interesting.
1: I did think it was real.
0: Yeah.
1: Well, he says that it takes him less than 10 minutes to create these posts. He calls himself a comedian and a digital storyteller and frames his work as storytelling akin to fiction, movies, or reality TV, stating that the AI is simply a tool in his creative toolbox rather than an attempt to cause harm.
0: Wow.
3: See, but you are causing harm.
0: Yeah.
3: Right?
0: And people are taking it as real and they're making decisions in their life and reacting as if some of these stories are real. And that's just one person,
1: yeah,
0: who's coming out and saying it. What about all the people that are hiding? I think a lot of the disruption in our world, it can be directly blamed on some of the fake stuff that's been swirling around the internet for years.
2: Mm-hmm.
0: I think we're now starting to get hip to it, but there were just a lot of years where a bunch of fake stuff was just going out there and people were reacting and responding as if it was real. It hasn't been great for society, and no law has caught up to this.
1: Yeah.
0: Because it's so easy for them to be like, well, what's the difference between that and a TV show?
2: Well, you go into a TV show knowing it's not
0: right.
2: real.
3: Right. And usually when news articles are published, usually it's based
2: right.
3: on facts.
2: Yes, and these posts are like, they look like posts that are like a real person. Like they, like one of them had screenshots of texts that were just fake.
0: Right.
2: So it
0: like,
2: looks real.
0: They're
2: legit
0: making
2: real.
0: It look
2: from
0: like
2: a normal person.
0: Right, legitimate
2: yeah.
0: delivery system. So people are real. And it's crazy. There's got to be something that starts to define what is okay and what isn't in that space. Because it is causing a lot of disruption.
1: It's troubling too. This is a young guy. He's 26 years old. He's doing this.
0: And he's making bank off of it.
1: He is.
0: Can you

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0: South Carolina. Hey, B.
1: I'm here. How you doing?
0: Very good. Hey. Tell me, B, what is the most exciting part of your life right now?
1: I just turned 57 years old, and I'm fabulous.
2: Okay.
0: Hey.
2: And that's what I'm talking about.
0: You know, it's one thing to turn 57, and if you're not fabulous, maybe that's hard, but because you're fabulous, it sounds like you're embracing every year that you get on this earth.
1: I am. I'm a leukemia survivor, so I am very, very, very, very blessed. And I get to live in the greatest state.
0: Well, you know what? Love since it. You brought it up, why don't you be the travel agent for South Carolina? You know, we have a lot of different states that are listening. Why should everyone drop what they're doing and go to South Carolina?
1: Well, come on. We've got our manners. We're very loving people. We've got wonderful beaches, wonderful seafood, wonderful historical places, smiling faces, beautiful places. That's what we're known for. And
2: smiling faces, beautiful places. I like that.
0: Are you a travel agent for South Carolina? I was sort of joking, but do you do this for your work?
1: No, I don't, but I mean, I could if you know the right connections, sure.
0: B, you sound like you're a lot of fun. What kind of work do you do?
1: I help mold and shape little ones.
0: Okay, mold and shape little ones. Well, we need more of that on this planet.
2: Yes.
1: And yes, we do. You know what? God bless the teachers. They will. And yes, your child can be horrible. Yes, your child is not perfect. Support the teachers, y'all.
0: Yeah, no, we need great teachers.
1: You know, it takes a huge heart, y'all, to mold and shape a little mind.
2: It does.
1: We have to teach them to be happy, well-rounded individuals and to love each other. That's what's so important.
0: Well, B, listen, you have any fun weekend plans?
1: I am actually headed to Georgia, and I am single and fabulous. I'm looking for someone good out there. You know, you never know. And we'll keep in touch. I'll be your Miss South Carolina to go. Y'all call me. We'll switch. Have your people call my people. We'll talk. And we'll keep it going this holiday season.
0: Ooh, now, watermelon. Do you get watermelons when you go to Georgia and bring them home for the week?
1: Well, technically, people say Georgia's the peach state. That's incorrect. There's more peaches that are produced in South Carolina, y'all. So I do love watermelon, but I'm going up towards Helen, Georgia, home of the Cabbage Patch Kids. So it's really pretty up there.
0: Oh, cool.
1: I got some family up there.
2: Well,
1: yeah.
2: Nice.
0: Hopefully you'll find a fabulous man while you're strolling around town.
1: Well, you know, single, ready to mingle, and fabulous, and everyone deserves love, and I've kissed some toads, and I'm ready to, you know, for the next chapter of my life. And, y'all, I've tried the dating app. There's too many creeps out there. You know, there's just too many creeps.
2: You've kissed a lot.

0: the toads, and now you're ready for your prince, right?
1: I am. Mm-hmm. Too many America's Most Wanted on there, so I'm just going to kind of, you know.
2: Well, they got to go somewhere. They need love, too. I mean, come on. Anyway.
1: Ooh, everybody needs love.
2: We so appreciate you turning on your radio. Thank you for spending this time with us. Thank you for listening.
1: God bless you guys in South Carolina, and I'm glad that we talked today.
2: You have an amazing weekend.
1: Y'all, too. Thank you so much for your time. Bye-bye. Yeah.

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WBEA Southold, 1017 The Beach, Long Island, New York.

0: is the TJ Show. I really do love these Uncrustables. I've been a fan for a long time.
1: Right.
0: It's the simplest product, a peanut butter and jelly sandwich with the crust cut off. It's amazing to me that they're now putting out this big headline. It generated $1 billion in sales. It's actually being significantly driven by adult consumers. So originally it was a thing that was made for kids. Adults love it so much. It's now a $1 billion industry, and other companies are trying to do exactly what they did, cutting off the crust and packaging a peanut butter and jelly sandwich.
2: People are suckers.
3: Yeah, it's $1 billion this fiscal year alone.
2: That's crazy.
1: Now, does that have to do with the fact that the NFL buys the stuff in bulk?
0: Well, and so that's another interesting
1: part.
0: Because
1: those numbers, I mean, they're great, but they've also had some help when you buy things in bulk.
0: So NFL teams consume at least 80,000 Uncrustables combined over the course of a year. The Denver Broncos alone, they're saying, eat the most by a wide margin, going through a staggering 700 sandwiches per week. You ever get on a kick with a snack and you just can't stop eating it? And I think that's where they're at.
1: Yeah, that's what it sounds like.
0: You know, and I will say I'm a big fan too. Remember a few years ago I found out you didn't have them. What did we do that day? We drove you right to the grocery store and we tried them.
1: Yep.
0: And they were a little too frozen when we got them, but I did use the car heater to try to thaw them out faster. You weren't a big fan.
1: No, I was not. No.
2: I've never had one either.
1: Still,
2: honestly.
1: I'm not a big fan.
3: Come on.
2: Yeah. I can make my own peanut butter and sandwich at home and better.
0: But you know, it's funny you bring that up. So I remember, and it turns out they're about 25 years old, which is about the time when I started working at a radio station.
2: About my age, yeah.
0: Right. And I remember they showed up for the first time, and I guess they were sending free boxes to the station, and they were starting their advertising campaigns. And we all looked at this thing and said, this is so dumb. How would this ever work? It's a peanut butter and jelly sandwich. To your point, everyone can just make a peanut butter and jelly sandwich.
2: If you want to cut the crust off, feel free.
0: But because we're all addicted to convenience, they say the convenience and the fact that it just takes out all that effort, people love it.
2: All that effort.
0: And so you just grab it.
2: We're
1: effort.
2: So lazy.
1: Of pulling out bread.
0: So yep.
1: And peanut butter and jelly and a knife and spreading it. Like,
0: this,
1: really?
0: This is where we're at. We're trying to find the ways to just... I think we're getting towards just sitting still with a screen on our head. Do you see how it's happening?
2: Right, that's 100% right.
0: This is where it's at. But they've also now started adding the 12 grams of protein. So that's double the protein of the normal peanut butter. So that one's getting more and more popular. And I'm proud of them. I feel like they've come a long way. They got a lot of people making fun of them, saying, how easy is it? But it worked. It started with two dads who invented this and then sold it to Smucker's, which is, or actually, it's J.M. Smucker. So they won that one. And superstars love it. Travis Kelce's talking about it for years now. Drake, Sabrina Carpenter makes posts about it. So talk about a successful business. This is the TJ Show.

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1: Yeah. I've been moving calm, don't start no trouble with me. 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

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Bad things, it's a lot of bad things that they wish and they wish and they wish and they wish and they wish and on me. Yeah. Hey, hey. She say, do you love me? I tell her only partly. I only

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0: This is the TJ Show. You going to see the new Paw Patrol movie, J-Bo, this weekend?
1: Seeing how I don't have children, I don't think it's appropriate for me just to pull up on a film that's made for like 2 to 5 year olds. 5 year olds age range.
0: You know, I don't want to see it, but I do love the concept. A group of like rescue

0: to the dog. I'm like, well, what are we going to do? And so she's really like, I think she's got something stuck in her throat. And I thought, oh my goodness, did she swallow that Nylabone? Because she's been working on this Nylabone. And I was thinking it was like lodged in her throat. And so Jess goes, why is her throat so big? I said, I don't know. So I start touching her throat. I go, I don't know. She's just fluffy. That's just fluff. And she's like, that's how much fluff she has? And so this is what we're arguing about. I'm like, yes, that's definitely fluffiness.
1: As your dog's having a hard time breathing.
0: So I said, we got to get her outside. So I put gloves on because I got to get inside of her mouth and I don't want her to bite me.
1: Mm-hmm.
0: So I got my big, like, lawnmower gloves on, and I go, Frankie, what is going on? I open her mouth and I notice she has a metal bottle cap that has been lodged into the top of her mouth towards the back, and I'm like, oh my goodness, it's like dug into her mouth. I don't know where she found it, but it was the top of one of my kombuchas. She got a hold of the top of my kombucha. You think that's good for you, right?
2: I don't like kombucha.
1: I like kombucha. It's good for you, but it's not good for a dog.
0: Well, yeah, almost killed my dog that she had this. So I realize if I hit this the wrong way, it's going to push it down her throat. So I take it from the back and I pull it out. I have to literally pry it off the top of her mouth. And she looked at me and I said, you are a dumb animal.
2: Oh,
0: I used a different word. I didn't say animal. I said dumb. And then I felt bad about it. So I went over to her and I was like, Frankie, are you doing okay? And she looked at me like, hey, you saved me. Like, I felt like she was looking at me.
1: The thing is, where'd you leave your bottle cap?
0: Because I have
1: it's not like she's going into the fridge and pulling the kombucha right. bottles out of the fridge and chewing on the caps.
0: Well, I don't know if she, like, while I was gone, because we have our recycling, sometimes they, like, pile up on the counter. I don't know if she, like, put her nose up and knocked it off. Like, I don't know. It was a big mystery. But I thought, wow. So I went over to her. I had a little cuddle time. Like, you know when your dog almost dies and you go, oh, you're so cute and you appreciate that more.
1: No.
0: Well, I had a nice moment with her. And then she got on her back and I scratched her belly. And I said, it's okay. Yeah. You're not dumb.
1: She's okay.
0: Yeah, no. Dog rescued. I had my own version of Paw Patrol. Only I rescued the animal. But I'm very grateful.
1: Actually.
0: Yes. I'm grateful that she's still alive.
3: Maybe time to

0: This is the TJ Show, our news. It sounds different around here. Kenny reads through every story he can find, and then he brings us the most interesting ones. Kenny, what's happening on the planet today?
1: When I was 13 years old, I spent the majority of my summer playing video games, playing outside, doing pretty much whatever I wanted to do. Not the case necessarily for 13-year-old Zach from Utah. He spent his summer using his 3D printing skills to build a custom wheelchair for a disabled nearly 2-year-old girl.
0: Wow.
2: That's very sweet.
0: These printers, they're getting more and more amazing. My father-in-law's refrigerator, something broke. It was like a weird little piece on the handle.
2: All right.
0: So he calls his friend who has a 3D printer and he knows engineering and all this stuff. He's like, can you make up a replacement part for me? He goes over, he measures the whole thing, and he's able to print out something that fixes the refrigerator. And you're like,
2: that's great.
0: This is where we're at.
2: It's amazing. Good stuff right there.
0: Can we print food soon?
1: They're working on that.
0: Like, I don't know what's next, but like the things you can do with these are amazing.
3: You can make houses.
0: Can we make a house?
3: I mean, they do. Yeah. I've seen it with the concrete. Yeah, it's pretty cool.
1: It is pretty cool.
0: Love it.
1: So this kid, he fell in love with 3D printing. He's absolutely fascinated with it. And he said he wanted to do more than just make cool things. So he discovered this nonprofit organization called Make Good. They create 3D printed assisted devices for people with disabilities. And he spent 300 hours this summer designing, printing, testing, and assembling this device for this 21-month-year-old toddler who has a disability.
2: I mean, those are hours well used. He could have been playing video games or sleeping and wasting time, so good for him.
0: It's a beautiful story. Love it.
1: Yeah, he designed it with custom pink accents because that's the girl's favorite color. It's got practical storage, removable cup holder, tray table, all of this stuff. It's also adjustable, so as she grows, she'll be able to continue to use the same wheelchair. They won't have to replace it.
2: That's nice. A steal. That's awesome.
0: Kenny, what else do you have?
1: Erling Haaland from Norway, breakout star in the World Cup this past summer. Of course, soccer fans knew who he was a long time ago. Well, he found himself in the news for something he had absolutely nothing to do with. Police in Ecuador confiscated over 1,000 pounds of cocaine in 370 green rectangular packages, all featuring a photo of Erling Haaland.
0: Wow, on the package?
1: On the package.

0: Yeah, I guess if you're breaking the law, it's like, well, how many ways could you break it? And how clever can you get? They don't care about branding. Imagine they call and go, can we get a license for his image, please?
1: Yeah, we want to put him on to print packages of drugs.
2: Drug dealers can be soccer fans, too.
1: Yeah, well, it turns out drug cartels routinely use celebrity images, athlete photos, other logos to mark their supply. It's pretty much their form of branding. The police say they seized over $842,000,
0: wow,
1: of cocaine, all with Erling Haaland's face on.
3: Eesh.
1: He's yet to comment on this, by the way, but when he does, I'm sure he'll have something interesting to say. Remember, Erling Haaland was the one who brought home a taxidermied raccoon holding a whiskey bottle
0: Oh, yeah.
1: onto the plane when he went back to Norway.
0: That store was like

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0: the TJ Show. And look at that, another week. Thank you for spending this time with us here on your radio. We're so grateful to be on your radio. Sometimes at the end of the week, we like to mention something that happened during the week. Maybe we're brand new to your city, or you're just discovering the show. You're wondering what's happening here. One of the best ways to catch up on what you missed or how to learn more about our show is to go find our podcast. You type in the TJ Show wherever you listen to them. Most of what happens here on the radio lands there. Jaybo, what would you send someone to from this week?
1: Well, earlier in the week, I had a little bathroom incident that I had to report to our building manager. And finally today, I got a chance to talk to her earlier in the show. And I had to clear my name, let her know that it wasn't me.
0: Rightfully so. No one wants to be known as a clogger.
1: Yeah.
0: I think she got the message, but you decide. You can hear it by searching for the TJ Show wherever you listen to podcasts. That'll be on today's episode. Kenny, what would you send someone to from this week?
2: TJ loves his tin fish, and recently PETA, People for the Ethical Treatment of Animals, posted a meme that was pretty much calling out tin fish and tin fish eaters. You were worried that maybe you inspired that meme, so... Yeah.
0: How could I not be? I mean, they call the show, they know the show, they listen to the show. It just so happened to pop up. It almost felt like a passive-aggressive note or something.
2: So yesterday we had Jacob from PETA on the show, and he cleared that up for us.
0: Right. And it was a great conversation. I love talking. That was one of my favorite moments of the week, too. So that was from yesterday's podcast. Search for the TJ Show wherever you listen to him. Heather, you're up next.
3: Well, Kenny has like a billion cousins, and they do this bar crawl every year to try to stay in touch.
2: Yep.
3: So Kenny recorded himself to see the progression of the bar crawl. So you get to hear Kenny when he's at the first bar to when he's at the last bar and see, you know, how tipsy he may or may not have gotten.
0: Yeah. Well, you know, Jaybo had a very good idea. Mm-hmm. It was, well, how do you do with one of those tongue twisters as you progress? The results actually shocked me a little bit.
1: Yeah, I was surprised by him. Yeah.
0: Search for the TJ Show wherever you listen to podcasts.
3: That was on Monday's show,
0: You'll find that on Monday's show. Yeah. I would say... Where my mind goes, one of my favorite moments was talking to Courtney. Remember she called and she was sharing some good news about her baby? It was born premature, and then 2 years later, the baby's doing great. And she did it just because she was like, you know what, there's so much terrible news in the world, I just want to share something great. I love that she thought of us to pick up the phone and call and let us know. It's one of the reasons we give out the phone number
1: and
0: all the time.
1: She wanted to remind people that miracles are happening every day, too.
0: Absolutely. It was a real great moment. I loved it. I've thought about that a couple times since it happened. It was on Wednesday's show. Search for the TJ Show wherever you listen to podcasts. Also, we'll end here on a challenge. I'm going to give out the phone number again. I want you to take this. Join in sometime. When you call it, you will either catch us in the studio, or at this point, you'll almost certainly get our voicemail. Sometimes we're here a little bit after the show. 877-RADIO-TJ. That is our phone number. It's your passport to get on the radio. If you leave a message, you might hear your voice on the next TJ show on the other side of the weekend. You guys want to do this again on Monday?
1: Let's do it.
0: All right. Have a great weekend.

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0: Did you stop at that little south of the border place, or did you keep going?
1: Did not stop there, no.
0: There's like 75,000 billboards for it, and then you stop there, and you realize it's grimy and disgusting, and you'll never do it again.
1: Okay, no, I've heard of it.
0: I mean, don't get me wrong. I'll do some grimy and disgusting things, but that's not one of them. On a train back to Boston, and we're

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0: 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What do you got going on tonight?
1: Just, you know, in my car, just driving with a friend, you know, just trying to see where the vibes are at.
0: And where are the vibes at? Have you found any so far?
1: I go to Chick-fil-A tonight.
0: Oh, there you go.
1: I could have said a bar, I know, but...
0: No, I want to know the truth. I want to know what you're doing. We all love Chick-fil-A. There's vibes galore at

0: 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I'm actually glad they're only doing these in China right now, because I would probably try it and almost certainly regret it.
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